By the way, that cut was by Eunice Wayman. You probably ask, who is Eunice Wayman? That's her original name. That, of course, was Nina Simone, My Baby Just Cares For Me. And preceding that, Thelonious Monk and Sonny Rollins. Those of you who are hip know that Thelonious is a pianist, Sonny, tenor saxophone. And again, we open Le Mans Jazz Break at 8 with I Want to Be Happy. As we move into another master, Wayne Shorter, A Night at the Fair.

The advanced musical technique of Courtney Pine. The cut don't explain. Again, right here at Le Mans Jazz Break at 8. Up next, another classic song stylist in the blues genre, Joe Williams, and the cut is Wonderful.

Billie Holiday. The tune, Day In, Day Out. And her original name was Lenora Fagan. Again, right here at Le Mans Jazz Break at 8. Now, from my hometown, even though I was born in New York, my mother, my family is born and raised in New Orleans, the Big Easy. And New Orleans has a tradition. In fact, they say that jazz, once it got to America, actually originated there in New Orleans. The iconic figures of Louis Armstrong and others. There is a music called Second Line in New Orleans. Like when they have a funeral in New Orleans, they take the body to the cemetery. There's a slow dirge of sound, and then once the body is put in the earth, on the way back, now there's a celebration. It's called Second Line. Now, the second line, basically, are the people behind the band and the family, so they call it the second line. And there's a traditional second line music, and we're going to hear that music right now, featuring the original Royal Players Brass Band from their CD, In Their Footsteps. And we're about to hear three cuts back to back, opening it with Love the Big Ones, Too Sweet the Bounce, and Papa Doodle again, right here at Le Mans Jazz Break at 8, the original Royal Players Brass Band, original and traditional second line music from out of the Big Easy. The Big Easy, the town that care forgot.

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Closing out the first hour of Le Mans Jazz Break at 8 are the original Royal Players Brass Band, and their Footsteps is the title of the album, as we continue into the next hour. 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
1: 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Welcome to the second hour of Le Mans Jazz Break at 8. A very heavy cut we're about to hear. His name is Kenny Garrett. Weinstein. Nice rhythm to this right here at Le Mans Jazz Break at 8.

0: we're about to hear a very interesting combination, experimentation, hip-hop and jazz, featuring Carleen Anderson, Roy Ayers, Donald Byrd, Ronnie Jordan, Courtney Pine, and many others. Hip-hop and live jazz. The cut is called Jazzmatazz. That's the CD. And I'll let the introduction to this CD introduce itself. Again, right here at Lamont's Jazz Break at 8.
1: Peace, yo, and welcome to Jazzmatazz, an experimental fusion of hip-hop and live jazz. I'm your host, The Guru. That stands for Gifted Unlimited Rhymes Universal. Now, I've always thought of doing something like this, but I didn't want to do it unless it was going to be done right, know what I'm saying? Because hip-hop, rap music, it's real. It's musical, cultural expression based on reality. And at the same time, jazz is real and based on reality. So I want to let you know that it was indeed a blessing and of course a pleasure to work on such a project with so many amazing people. For instance, I got Donald Byrd, Roy Ayers, Lonnie Liston-Smith, Branford Marsalis, Ronnie Jordan, India Davenport, Courtney Pine, and MC Solar all in the house. Plus I got Gary Barnacle, Carleen Anderson, DC Lee, Simon Law, and Zachary Bro doing much work. So without further delay, I say to you, listen and enjoy. And check it out.

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Many legacies of brothers who get busy, and I do it fluid till the suckers get dizzy. Saying peace to the Blackbirds, 125th Street, and check the flow that's unique.

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And you can't suppress that. And that regardless if they don't believe.

0: its classical roots. See, like we're the type of rap group where we rock shows. We rock shows, we don't use DATs. Just because DATs came out, and all the groups going to use DATs now. No more turntable. Boy, if the DJ's up there, he's not really doing nothing. You know, he's just scratching over the DAT. And basically what we do is press up instrumental tracks to everything we do. Because when rap started with what they did was, which was so ingenious, was to create a whole form of urban style music from just two turntables and two records and a microphone.
1: I'm about to move into transitioning into like a Latin beat. They call it salsa. And they call it salsa, but it's really African Caribbean music, combination of African people and people who were formerly of the Arawak Nation. I'm not going to go into the history of the islands, but the music speaks for itself. His name is Eddie Gomez, and the cut is Balogna.

The master, Miles Davis, and his crew. We just heard the cut, Bemsha Swing. And as I like to say, Miles Davis' music speaks for itself. He's one of the only cats. He can make a mistake, and that's considered his creativity. Right here at Lamont's Jazz Break It In. And another classic musician that we're going to go into, the song stylist extraordinaire, main lady, in my opinion, Billie Holiday. And we're about to hear some classics by her. I think I'm going to do three classics by her. And this is early Billie Holiday from the 1930s, when she was in her 20s.

1936 to be exact, and we're about to hear I Cried for You with Teddy Wilson and his orchestra, featuring Jonah Jones on trumpet, Johnny Hodges on alto saxophone, many other cats, And then right after that, What a Little Moonlight Can Do, also recorded back in, what year was that? 1936 also. And the last cut will be a cut by Billie Holiday and her orchestra. I will give you some information on why she finally got her own orchestra. And at the end of that song, I will give you more details concerning...

Another classic, My Mrs. Billie Holiday, Me, Myself, and I. And that was her own orchestra. Her own orchestra featuring, wow, Buck Clayton on trumpet, Edmund Hall clarinet, Lester Young on tenor saxophone, Jimmy Sherman piano, Freddie Green guitar, Walter Page bass, and Joe Jones on drums. And that was done back in 1937, June 15th to be exact. And Lester Young, Billy loved performing with him on his tenor saxophone, Me, Myself, and I, and I enjoyed every bit of that. And by the way, I'm going to continue with three more cuts by Billy, beginning with Without Your Love, the classic Strange Fruit, and then Yesterday's.

coming to the end of Lamont's Jazz Break at 8 this evening. And, Billy, very haunting cut. That cut, Strange Fruit. And the strange fruit were black men hanging from the poplar tree. Very, very, very deep cut. And she recorded that back in 1939, featuring Frankie Newton on trumpet, Tab Smith, alto saxophone, Stanley Payne, Kenneth Houlton, tenor saxophones, Sonny White, piano, and a cat named Jimmy McLean on guitar, as well as Johnny Williams on bass, also Eddie Doherty drums. Again, back in 1939. Where were you in 1939? However, where will you be next Sunday when you tune in to Lamont's Jazz Break at 8? Right here, over the internet and over your Google phone, www.whcr.org. 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

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I introduced a beautiful creative artist, Michelle Rosewoman, last week on my broadcast. I played one or two songs from her. And she has a beautiful creation, a beautiful album, CD, if you will, New Yoruba, a musical celebration of Cuba in America. And she has such a dynamic crew. They are very spiritual, beautiful people, in my opinion. And she states that through the drums, human beings become connected to all of nature and to the supernatural. And thus the drums are honored and celebrated. The bata drums hold to those who believe divine power. And without further ado, we're going to go to a cut that speaks for itself. Again, the music of Michelle Rosewoman in praise of spiritual guides right here at Le Mans Jazz Break at 8.

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Yes, you're listening to Melvin Crispell III. Wonderful is your name. And we're going to go straight into a little conversation. I got something to say tonight.

October is the season of renewal, of autumn, fall, and also the season of Libra. So we got a few birthdays that we celebrated last week, and we will celebrate this week. Smurf, Harvey Gordine on the 4th, Lauren Peterson on the 3rd. We're going to celebrate, we celebrated Reverend Al Sharpton, yes. Dara Simon, her birthday was last week as well. We're going to continue to celebrate Andrea Young, that's my cousin down in North Carolina. Kelly Jones celebrated her birthday last week. Fern Davis celebrated her birthday this weekend. Sheila Collins' birthday is tomorrow. And we're going to continue to celebrate Vincent Williams, Georgette Pasquale. Their birthdays are today. And of course, we celebrated the 100th birthday of Jimmy Carter. The 89th birthday of Johnny Mathis. Michael J. Fox celebrated his birthday. And yes, let's not forget Charles Thomas celebrated his birthday last week. And of course, Patricia Pauls. And we're going to end this week with our mama, Rose Marshall, Mama Absolute, celebrates her birthday on October the 12th. Now guys, without further ado, we're going to continue this season of giving thanks. Last month, the song of the month was Thank You of the James Greer and Company featuring Moret Brown Clark. So that's the song that's going to begin our 10 o'clock hour, actually, as you're listening now to the Old Rugged Cross featuring Joel P. West in the background. And of course, after we listen and hear from Thank You featuring Moret Brown Clark, we're going to go straight into Thank You, Lord, with the Cross family. So guys, continue to pray for our politicians here in New York City. I'm saying this because the late David Dinkins, the late Thurgood Marshall, the late Shirley Chisholm, they didn't intend for our black leaders or our leaders of color to have to deal with what we're dealing with today. I'm not saying anything disparaging. The thoughts and ideas and comments are only from me, Deacon Michael Russell, not of WACR and not of the City College. So guys, continue to keep them in your meditation. Keep these leaders in your prayers and in your thoughts. And most importantly, let us continue to pray for the bereaved family. Even Reverend Al Sharpton buried his father last week. And Anna Brown Turner celebrated the life of her brother. Continue to lift the bereaved family in your prayers, thoughts, and your meditations. And remember, when you elevate, we all elevate with you. The community rises. When you fall, we fall with you. When you mourn, we share the burden. Now, guys, I'm mourning because I think Alabama celebrated too much last week when they beat Georgia, and Vanderbilt came out like Buster Douglas beat Mike Tyson, and they really handed them. I mean, I seen the power eye and the wishbone. These are offensive schemes that you haven't seen since the 70s and the 80s. So, guys. The Mets and the Yankees won at the same day, the first time in years that they both won a playoff game on the same day. All right, more music. Let's talk. Let us get into the Sunday night inspirations here. Let us uplift you with spirit inspirations. And remember, you're here on WHCR 90.3 FM, The Voice of Harlem, with Deacon Michael Russell here on Sunday night inspirations. More music. And let's talk.

we took the beat up just a bit with Jason Singleton and the Sound of Destiny, I Feel the Spirit, followed by Apostle James Pinckney and Voices of Faith, Leave It Alone, Leave It Alone, A.J. Collier and the Band of Believers, Lift the Savior. Now you're listening to the Canton Spirituals as they bring to us Hallelujah Anyhow Instrumental. We're going to, let me say this. 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

0: at 9 a.m. at Founders Hall. I can't give the price over the air, but it's a prayer breakfast. And the keynote speaker is Pastor Tatiana Davis. And guys, she's the co-pastor at the Kingdom Builders Church over in Brooklyn, New York. And listen, this is over. It's going to be 9 o'clock a.m., Canaan Baptist Church of Christ, 132 West 116th Street, New York City, New York. That's between 7th Adam Clayton Powell, 7th Avenue, and Lenox Avenue, Malcolm X. So, guys, you can take the 2 train to 116th Street, the 203. You can take the A train. Nope, you can take the C or the B train to 116th Street and walk down from 8th Avenue. So, guys, that's 9 o'clock, October 19th, Saturday morning. So, you can call 212-866-0301 for more information on how you can ascertain your tickets. All right? So, guys, without further ado, I wanted to get that out the way, but I want to also say continue to celebrate all those birthdays we announced in the first few minutes of this hour. And this, listen, guys, we're going to go right back into our peace segment at the 11 o'clock hour, and me and Michelle is going to bring to us a peace segment for 11 o'clock hour power. But right now, the Mississippi Mass Choir is going to bring to us They Got the Word, mixed in with Pastor Darrell Bass, God Will Take Care of You. And I want to take it down a notch. After David Harrison and the Bells of Joy bring to us I Got a New Name, Over in Zion. We're going to go to the classics now, guys, before we start the 11 o'clock hour power concert, which features our quartets. And Rich Man and Poor Man. So, Javon Johnson, tune in. Get, you know, you can pat your feet now, man. You all right? John, I know you got to get to bed, get ready for work. And for all those driving cabs, driving buses, driving the ambulances this time of night, this is for you. Yes. Mississippi Mass Choir, They Got the Word. More music. Let's talk. 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
1: Jay Vaughn, empowering youth towards excellence. This is Rich Man, Poor Man by the Pilgrim Jubilees, but I know it as There Is Nothing As Precious As Jesus to Me.
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0: Right here with you this Sunday evening, listening to Sunday Night Inspirations featuring my dad, the Deacon Michael Russell.
1: 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And prepare yourselves for 11 o'clock hour power concert featuring our peace segment from me and Michelle on this 11 o'clock hour.

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0: Sunday Night Inspiration family. This is Mariah Buckles, listening from the ATL. Prepare yourselves for tonight's P segment with my lovely cousin, Leah Michelle Buckles, taking over my favorite uncle's show here on WHCR 90.3 FM, The Voice of Harlem. 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
2: Good evening, family. Welcome to our P segment presentation, where we take just a few moments to explore a brief history summary of someone, something, or somewhere that simply begins with the letter P. For this week's P, we will focus on the subject of political principle. Let's find out more. The National Home, or the Freedmen's Bureau, which was formerly referred to as the Bureau of Refugees, Freedmen, and Abandoned Lands. The Bureau was created by Congress in 1865, and its main purpose was to help millions of former enslaved persons and poor whites of the South. This was in response to the outcomes of the Civil War. The Freedmen's Bureau would mainly provide food, housing, medical aid, create schools, and offered legal assistance. The Bureau also attempted to settle former enslaved persons on land that was confiscated or abandoned during the war. Unfortunately, despite these very important initiatives, the Bureau was prevented from fully carrying out these programs due to low funding and personnel, and because of racial politics and eventually Reconstruction. Congress created the Freedmen's Bureau on March 3, 1865, just 2 months before the Confederate General Robert E. Lee surrendered to the Union's Ulysses S. Grant. This surrender officially ended the Civil War. This agency was only intended to exist temporarily for the duration of the war, with the possibility to last just 1 year after. The Bureau was under the War Department's authority, and the original employees were Civil War soldiers. In fact, Howard University, which was founded in 1867, was named in honor of Oliver Howard, who was one of the founders and the head of the Freedmen's Bureau. He actually served as the university's president from 1869 until 1874. Oliver Howard was commissioner of the Bureau beginning in May 1865. With more than 4 million newly freed people, America had to figure out how to rebuild the South and transition African Americans into American citizenship. This was a first for America. Many white Southerners disagreed with the goals of the Bureau, including President Andrew Johnson. Johnson would go on to veto many bills in relation to the Freedmen's Bureau on the basis of its responsibilities being too costly for the United States government. Many argued the political principle of what should be appropriate assistance from the government and for how long. The Freedmen's Bureau was broken into districts, including the rebel states. Each district was led by an appointed assistant commissioner. Over time, funds for the Bureau decreased, and so did its staffing. The agents of these district sites became targets, and because they represented the federal government in the local states, assisting African Americans. As a federal agency, the Freedmen's Bureau fed millions of people, built hospitals, provided medical aid, settled labor disputes, and even helped former slaves legalize their marriages. It was also instrumental in building thousands of schools for African Americans, including Howard University in D.C., Fisk University in Nashville, Tennessee, and Hampton University in Hampton, Virginia. What's really important is the Bureau's attempt to redistribute land that was confiscated or abandoned by the Confederacy. It was unfortunately returned to its original owners. Mm. The Freedmen's Bureau existence was this nation's first attempt to solve social welfare and labor relation issues. And in the summer of 1872, Congress fell to the pressures of white Southerners and dismantled the Bureau. In 1903, the Freedmen's Bureau, or the National Home as it was affectionately referred to, welcomed a new resident. Mrs. Lincoln's confidant and Modise, who had originally helped raise funds to help found the agency. Miss Elizabeth Keckley had fallen on hard times and moved into the institution she helped found. Thank you, Amanda Onion, Missy Sullivan, and Matt Mullen of History.com for this knowledgeable overview of the political principle, the Freedmen's Bureau. I would also like to thank Jean Fagan Yellen, author of Harriet Jacobs' A Life, that encouraged this topic. I will leave you with this thought. Is it the government's responsibility to take care of for those whom they enslaved? That's our P tonight. A political principle. Thank you.
1: It's amazing. Hey guys, it's amazing that we brought this up, especially during this time when we're dealing with a migrant influx of folks, you know, coming into the country. Is it the government's responsibility to take care of those migrants? But the difference is, to be enslaved by the government, is it the government's responsibility to take care of their former slaves? That's a question you should have at the dinner table. That's a question you should have at your church. Most importantly, that's a question that we all need to have answered and have a discussion about. Mia, any final words?
2: Yes, I just think it's just interesting, right? Lincoln signed the Emancipation Proclamation, and then his wife's confidant helped found and fund this bureau, this Freedmen's Bureau, this national home. And then she fallen on hard times and ended up needing to reside there. I just think that's a very interesting connection.
1: Interesting, I think, is my take on that is, whatever you do to pave the way will come back to either help you or destroy you. And I mean, the fact that this person helped, you know, a group of people who needed help, and, you know, you can't predict the future. You couldn't predict. You know, the depression or whatever we have in front of us, bricks, whatever the situation is here America is facing now. What you do now for the least of these will be that is going to help you when you become the least of these.
2: And if we're talking in the 1860s, this was white persons who sought out to help bring up a civilization that was enslaved, right? That our country enslaved, and they knew what it was needed, what was needed. So the fact that Howard University was named after someone who saw this, not robbery, to give service, to give and make sure that there was actual funding and monies put into our communities. That is the point of this political principle. What is our role as leaders?
1: Guys, take notes. Mia's coming. She's coming hard. She's been coming back with some serious issues that we need to address. As you're listening to Montel Jordan in the background with Falling, we're going to continue the 11 o'clock hour power concert. We're going to continue celebrating those who have birthdays this month, and we're going to continue to celebrate the loss, the bereaved of our families. We have quite a few names, like I said, in the first hour. So guys, we're going to go straight into our 11 o'clock hour power concert featuring our quartets, the Sensational Nightingales featuring Charles Johnson, You Know Not the Hour. Also, Darrell Bass, Pastor Darrell Bass is going to bring to us God Will Take Care of You, and the Cross Family, Thank You, Lord. Thank You, Lord. And of course, you hear some of the Canton spirituals. More music, guys. Let's talk here on Sunday Night Inspirations with your host, Deacon Michael Russell, here on WHCR 90.3 FM, the voice of Harlem.
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1: As we continue the 11 o'clock hour power mix, I just want to do a recap of what you heard in the first 40 minutes or so. Edgar Kendricks, the late Edgar Kendricks, brought to us the Psalm, the 23rd Psalm. Also, you heard Marcus Miller's Sophie and also Montel Jordan Falling Instrumental that was composed around Mia Michelle's P segment. The Sensational Nightingales featuring Charles Johnson brought to us You Know Not the Hour. Pastor Darrell Bass brought to us God Will Take Care of You, followed by The Cross Family's Thank You, Lord. We went right into the Canton Spirituals, Fix It Jesus Like You Said You Would, and Paul Porter brought to us the Willie Neil Johnson classic, This Is Just a Rehearsal. When we get to heaven, we're going to really sing. And so I came right back with the late Willie Neil Johnson and the New Kiddos, who brought to us You Can Depend on Me. And you just heard Resting Easy by Refuge. So guys, that was the quartet set of our 11 o'clock hour power. Maureen Wilson is playing in the background, Going Up, which is her version of Going Up Yonder. We're going to close out with the classics of the Sensational Nightingales. Of course, as one of my favorite quartet groups. Going to bring to us The Prodigal Son and At the Meeting. And the late Keith Wonderboy Johnson is going to bring to us Saints Hold On, which is a track from the Sensational Nightingales. I just want to say thank you guys, and I want to say continue to support the station. Share the station, www.whcr.org. Let them know that if they tune in Eastern Standard Time, 10 p.m. every Sunday, they will hear inspirational music from the very own Sunday Night Inspirations here with Deacon Michael Russell. Yes, tell Paul, tell them all. Call the West Coast, call Texas, call everywhere. Guys, I said in the first hour, you know, I'm excited about the sports we have here. Do you know that both Navy and Army are undefeated and they play each other next weekend? So if you don't like football, if you don't like sports, tune into this game because you're gonna enjoy it. Yes, the SEC and the football gods, Texas was number one, and it's going to be complicated because now that they widened the playoff picture, you can get 12 teams in, so you can have two losses, you can have three losses. But I don't believe if you're going to walk in there with more than one loss this year that you're going to be able to play in that championship. But guys, without further ado, let us continue with more music. Let's talk. When we go into the last few minutes or so here, the last 15 minutes or so here, with The Prodigal Son by the Sensational Nightingales, I Want to Be at the Meeting. Oh, yeah, the Sensational Nightingales. It's going to be a double play. And like I said earlier, the late Keith Wonderboy Johnson is going to bring to his Saints Hold On. And hopefully we can squeeze in before we reach the Monday morning praise and devotion. Tim Woodson and Heirs of Harmony is going to bring to us, I'll Meet You in the Morning. With a smile and a holly do. We're going to sit down at the table. I'm just having a good time, guys. I love you. I love what we do here. And I just want to finally say here, continue to support the station. Send your check or your money order, WACR 90.3 FM, the City College of New York, 160 Convent Avenue, the NAC Building, 1-513, New York City, New York, 10031. At the bottom of your check or your money order, say Deacon Michael Russell, that guy who brings Sunday Night Inspirations. You can put S period, N period, I period, and Deacon Russell. But most importantly, support the stations we have here. We have house music on the weekends. We have club music. We have reggae. We have Latin. We have jazz. We have talk shows. We have inspirational music. And listen, guys, continue to pray for our community. More music and let's talk here on Sunday Night Inspirations with your host, Deacon Michael Russell.

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Testing 1, 2, 3. Testing 1, 2, 3. 1, 2, 3. Okay, we got a little more volume here. Test 1, 2, 1, 2, 1, 2. Okay, this is the best we've sounded so far. WACR 90.3 FM. Yes, it sounds like we're on. It sounds like we're on. Just waiting for the mic to kick in. Late Night Journey Part 2. There we go. There we go. Okay, the mic is on. Sounds very bassy. Yes, plus 1, 2, 1, 2. Okay. Okay, we're gonna. I don't know if anybody's. Those who are listening, we are finally at a level where you can hear us. So we're going to. Let me see. Yeah. Yes, this mouse sounds. Mouse.

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Late Night Journey Part 2 on your radio, and yes, we are live. We had some technical difficulties in the beginning, but we persevered, and we are on. So let's just play some music, y'all. Thank everyone for listening. Brooklyn Lady, you're on. Judy, I know you're still there. Thank you so much for listening. Anybody else is on, just give me a text. Come on, here we go.

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Late Night Journey Part 2 on your radio. 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Ha ha. Yeah. 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

0: 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And the Lord with me.
1: Sometimes I'm tired. 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When I think of your goodness, all you've done, it makes me think. On a Monday, in the middle of the week, I just feel like late in the midnight.
0: Oh, it's been a minute. It's been a minute. I got to get this out. Got to mix in my soul. I just want to play.

Let's dance. Late Night Journey Part 2 on your radio. And if Late Night Journey Part 2 is not on your radio, then your radio isn't really on. I want to welcome Sister Joan. Hey, Joan. See you up. Thanks for listening. Anybody else that's up, please text me. Let me know you're up. We got a late start, but we are on. Perseverance does pay off. I'm just glad to be on. It's been a minute, y'all. Let's do this. Here we go. Work it out. Y'all remember this one.

sending this out to the assistant program director on WHCR 90.3 FM, Tina Boo Boo Dixon. DJ, I'm sorry. DJ Tina Dixon. Going out to you, lady. We're praying for you. But God's going to work it out. Just want to send someone out to you. I just want to send this out to you. Because we trust in God. Trust Him too. As you always have. Tina Boo Boo Dixon. That's for you, girl.

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Late Night Journey Part 2. 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Oh! I claim this one for myself too. He's gonna work it out. Oh! This is Soul Slayers.

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1: Actor.
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3: Paula Breon, the diva for Christ. And you're jamming to my brother, Dwayne Dr. And you're jamming to my brother, Dwayne Dr. D. Knight of Late Night.

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1: 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Keep on, keep on, keep on. Late Night Dirty Part 2.
0: Good hammer, y'all. Got Ma Knight's favorite song coming up, y'all. Ma Knight, this for you. I know you're in heaven, but you still like this one. 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I just wiggle my toes. 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

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DJ Rome, I got that from you. 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
0: No matter what you're going through, I'm talking to myself right now. 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

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Woo! I used to play this a lot when I was on WFMK. Bringing it back. Oh, yeah. 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
3: 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Come on, y'all. 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
5: You might think

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Brothers, please. Oh, say the word. Brothers, one more time. What you want to do? 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What you want to do? Take them back to the quiet days. Oh, where's the ushers?

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Make that 45 degree turn right now. Oh! Woo! Where my Ushers? Where my Ushers? 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Say it. Sound like an evangelist Usher right there. Ho ho!

told you before we leave, we're gonna pump it up, we're gonna twist it up, but right now we're gonna step it up. Oh! All on Late Night Johnny Part 2, WHCR 90.3 FM. Come on, y'all. VGP. Tina said you can sing that part. VGP can do anything you want to do. He's a bad mama set your mouth. I was going to say, man of God. Oh, there it is. Take that bass, Tina. Oh! Step up! Michelle! Weeks! Jamie Lewis! Step up! 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We're gonna step it up. We're gonna pump it up. 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Somebody stop me! 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
1: 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And you know what? 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
0: Thank you.

We stepped it up with Michelle Weeks. Now we're pumping it up with Indoor. And we're gonna twist it up. Oh! Terrence Parker said twist it up!

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2: Said Dana from Chicago! Oh, I hear that in the background. What's that? That in the background. We're about to twist it up.

brother Tony Lee. That was close to home, y'all. We had Tony Lee at GGG. Got some goose and grits back in February.

It is a universal. Language you speak, God is everywhere and He loves all of us. And this is what I say to Him: give us this day our daily bread. You send

It's Morning Praise with Dalton Anderson. The Healing Show. You feeling a little down or just not being yourself? This is music from secular and sacred artists. Songs to encourage you, keep you grounded, and let you know that you are loved. Morning Praise, The Healing Show with Dalton Anderson.

But love isn't measured by who stays. It's measured by who rises after the goodbye. And I rose, not perfect, but whole.

0: morning, Praiser Dalton Anderson. It's the healing show. When you feel that you've been just left out, lost, or abandoned, or not even thought about, or even cared for. Morning Praise is a show to encourage, still here, to let you know that you're still here. Not scared. You're not scared. You need. You're a fighter. It'll take more than that to knock you out. Even more. Yeah. This is Morgan Luna, and I'm still here. China Styles and I Am Me. I'm still here. I'm still here. And we open up with Brian Andrew Wilson. I kept on. Morning Praise, the healing show. To cover that heart,
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0: the Healing Show. Morning Brains with Dalton Anderson. Where secular and sacred artists come together to encourage and to lift you up. To get you out of that state of depression, feeling of despair, feeling that you've been left out, overlooked,
1: so I just
0: stepped on, forgotten about. But you're here, you're a winner. My God loves you, and so do I. That's Mary Marion Yesterday. And Cece Winans, I'm Lost Without You. It's the Healing Show. Morning Praise with Dalton Anderson, where secular and sacred artists meet to sing encouraging songs

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0: God favored me. 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

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Me. 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Justin Radford. Can I Get a Witness? Featuring Darlene McCoy. God's been so. Anita Baker and Angel. The Baylor Project and Great Is Thy Faithfulness. 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Teddy Pendergrass. Somebody told me. It's the Healing Show. 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
1: You can have it. You can have it all.
0: Trying to get you out of that depression. Feeling of loneliness.
1: Some people want it all.
0: Kind of feeling left out and worried and troubled and stressed out.
1: Jesus.
0: But this show is a healing show,
1: Lord,
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1: Nothing.
0: Diane Norwood and If I Ain't Got You, Jesus. John Legend and All of Me.
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0: We are
1: encouraging you that you can make it. Tremaine Hawkins and Changed. And Charles Bradley Changes. Victory Boyd. Bridge Over Trouble.

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Morning Praise with Dalton Anderson. The show emanates from the campus of City College in New York City. Secular and sacred artists meet together to sing encouraging, uplifting songs to work out that troublesome mind, that feeling of loneliness, and maybe you feel like you're not being loved. But you are loved. You are special. That's what a healing show is all about. To encourage and lift you up, especially in these troubles and difficult times. Hey, listen, don't go anywhere. 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

inspirational music. God is going. It's the Healing Show with Dalton Anderson. Morning Praise. Sissy Houston with our

0: The Heavenly Blues Choir. Somebody's been praying for me. The Black Violins with Lalitha Hathaway. It's a beautiful day. It's the Healing Show.
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Morning, Brazier, Dalton Anderson. A show to encourage and just give you uplifting songs with so much going on. You are so loved. That's what Phoebe Hines is saying. Love's in need of love. Kim Burrell, a little more time. We open up with Pastor John Tillery and Living Sacrifice Choir. You make me feel. It's the Healing Show with Dalton Anderson.

0: 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Morning Praise with Dalton Anderson. 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

0: 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Morning Praise with Dalton Anderson. We emanate from the campus of City College in New York City. 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Donny Hathaway, Lord, we need you right now. Phyllis Hyman, and somewhere in my lifetime, there was you. And maybe you passed on suddenly and I was unexpected and the heart is broken, and maybe it was a relationship that just didn't work out. But we love you, you're special, and don't you ever give up. It's the Healing Show with Dalton Anderson, and I'll be right back.
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Welcome, this young lady. 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

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I anoint myself. 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

0: 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It's Morning Praise with Dalton Anderson. 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
1: I'm sitting there, right, and I'm listening to them sing, and I got reminded of something written. Last CD.
0: This is Rudolph McKissop Jr. I just want to say thank you.
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0: Ron Bell and CM3 Without the Lord.
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0: Praise Him Through the Fire.
3: Somehow we knew the Lord.
0: Sheila Moore Piper. And just let's show some love.
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Some things may look bad, but you're here, and that says a lot. As the songwriter said, sometimes you've got to encourage yourself. Come on, come on, come on.

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1: 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I'm Sanji Lopez. Today is Monday, June 22nd. Expect partly cloudy skies, a high near 74 degrees, and a low around 61 degrees tonight. The sun rose at 5:24 a.m. and will set at 8:31 p.m. Alternate side parking rules and meters are in effect. Trash, recycling, and compost pickup are on schedule, and public schools are open. New York City Emergency Management is urging residents to prepare for a significant round of rain and thunderstorm expected today, Monday, June 22nd, with the potential for flash flooding, strong winds, and widespread travel delays. Forecasters say rain will develop late Monday morning before becoming moderate to heavy during the afternoon, with thunderstorms possible between 1 and 6 p.m. and again Monday night into early Tuesday. Most areas are expected to receive between 3/4 of an inch and 2 inches of rain, with some locations seeing up to 4 inches. Rainfall rates could reach 2 inches an hour during the strongest storms. The city is also warning residents to expect major traffic congestion Monday evening as fans travel to New Jersey for the FIFA World Cup match between Senegal and Norway. Monday has been designated a gridlock alert day, and commuters are encouraged to allow extra travel time and use public transportation whenever possible. Southeasterly winds of 10 to 15 miles per hour could produce gusts up to 30 miles per hour, with isolated gusts reaching 50 miles per hour during thunderstorms. A moderate risk of rip currents is also expected at area beaches. In preparation, New York City Emergency Management has activated the city's flash flood emergency plan and is coordinating with the National Weather Service and partner agencies. Sanitation, transportation, and environmental protection crews are clearing catch basins, while downed trees and tow truck task forces have been placed on alert. Officials are reminding New Yorkers to never drive or walk into flooded streets, to leave basement apartments before flooding begins, and to have emergency supplies ready, including charged phones and battery-powered radios. Residents are also encouraged to check on elderly neighbors and people with disabilities. To receive emergency notifications, sign up for Notify NYC by texting Notify NYC to 692-692. That's text Notify NYC to 692-692 or call 311. In other news, New York homeowners could soon see some extra money in their mailboxes. Governor Kathy Hochul announced that the state has begun mailing school tax relief, or STAR, property tax credit checks to nearly 3 million eligible residents. More than $2 billion in tax relief will be distributed throughout the summer and fall to help homeowners offset school property taxes. Most homeowners with incomes below $500,000 are expected to receive between $350 and $600. 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
1: This is the Joe Brown Community Newsbreak on WHCR 90.3 FM, The Voice of Harlem. I'm Sanji Lopez. Today is Monday, June 22nd. Expect partly cloudy skies, a high near 74 degrees, and a low around 61 degrees tonight. The sun rose at 5:24 a.m. and will set at 8:31 p.m. Alternate side parking rules and meters are in effect. Trash, recycling, and compost pickup are on schedule, and public schools are open. New York City Emergency Management is urging residents to prepare for a significant round of rain and thunderstorm expected today, Monday, June 22nd, with the potential for flash flooding, strong winds, and widespread travel delays. Forecasters say rain will develop late Monday morning before becoming moderate to heavy during the afternoon, with thunderstorms possible between 1 and 6 p.m. and again Monday night into early Tuesday. Most areas are expected to receive between 3/4 of an inch and 2 inches of rain, with some locations seeing up to 4 inches. Rainfall rates could reach 2 inches an hour during the strongest storms. The city is also warning residents to expect major traffic congestion Monday evening as fans travel to New Jersey for the FIFA World Cup match between Senegal and Norway. Monday has been designated a gridlock alert day, and commuters are encouraged to allow extra travel time and use public transportation whenever possible. Southeasterly winds of 10 to 15 miles per hour could produce gusts up to 30 miles per hour, with isolated gusts reaching 50 miles per hour during thunderstorms. A moderate risk of rip currents is also expected at area beaches. In preparation, New York City Emergency Management has activated the city's flash flood emergency plan and is coordinating with the National Weather Service and partner agencies. Sanitation, transportation, and environmental protection crews are clearing catch basins, while downed trees and tow truck task forces have been placed on alert. Officials are reminding New Yorkers to never drive or walk into flooded streets, to leave basement apartments before flooding begins, and to have emergency supplies ready, including charged phones and battery-powered radios. Residents are also encouraged to check on elderly neighbors and people with disabilities. To receive emergency notifications, sign up for Notify NYC by texting Notify NYC to 692-692. That's text Notify NYC to 692-692 or call 311. In other news, New York homeowners could soon see some extra money in their mailboxes. Governor Kathy Hochul announced that the state has begun mailing school tax relief, or STAR, property tax credit checks to nearly 3 million eligible residents. More than $2 billion in tax relief will be distributed throughout the summer and fall to help homeowners offset school property taxes. Most homeowners with incomes below $500,000 are expected to receive between $350 and $600. 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Residents seeking more information about eligibility, payment schedules, or how to enroll can visit the New York State Department of Taxation and Finance's STAR program page at tax.ny.gov/STAR. 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
3: 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Real stories. The He's Just Podcast. Yeah! Welcome, everyone, to another He's Just Podcast. I'm your host and founder of the He's Just a Social Worker Movement, with another amazing show for you today. But before we get started, I want to remind everyone that this platform was built because way too often as people, we were overlooked or labeled. And this is no longer Our plight and our fight is for anyone and everyone who feels a need to be understood. We are strong as individuals, but unstoppable when we unite. Wayne Swanson Jr. is the owner and operator of Swanson Family Farm, LLC, and began the agriculture business in 2008. His interest in farming began as a young child witnessing his grandparents work on their farm in New Jersey. Mr. Swanson graduated from Morris Brown College with a bachelor's degree in mass media arts in 1995. He is a proud member of the Alpha Phi Alpha Fraternity, Inc. In addition, Farmer Wayne is a co-founder of the Georgia Black-Owned Farms Tour, a tour of Black-owned Georgia-based farms and farm-to-table bistros. The Georgia Black-Owned Farms Tours celebrates ownership and selling, preparing, and eating organic animal, vegetable, and produce from the land. You see, the land, it tells a different story. When it is passed down instead of taken away, it gives back. For Wayne Swanson Jr., farming is not a trend. It is a memory, inheritance, and resistance. From watching his grandparents work the soil in New Jersey to building Swanson Farm, LLC, from the ground up in 2008. His journey is stitched together with sacrifice, mistakes, hard-earned wisdom, an unshakable belief that Black farmers deserve not just survival, but ownership. This is a story about mental health under pressure, investing when the odds are stacked against you. It's the conversation for the future generations that cannot afford to be disconnected from that soil again. Wayne Swanson, welcome to the show.
4: Man, thank you. That's amazing. You said he's just Wayne and Trudy's oldest son. Sometimes I hear that stuff and I'm like, man, who they talking about?
3: Who is real that? Talk.
4: For real.
3: Brother, let's just get right into it. Tell us a little bit about yourself. Tell us how you got involved in this journey and this walk.
4: Yeah. So we talked about my grandparents raising 18 kids. My grandfather actually had 21. He had three before he married my grandmother. So for holidays, weekends, summers, I didn't go to camp. You know, back in the 80s, people would go to camps and go to like the seminars and stuff. Nah, I went to my grandparents' farm, but I loved it. I grew up in the city. You know, most kids from that generation, my parents' generation, our parents' generation, they didn't want nothing to do with it. They got out of there. I lived in what would be the suburbs anywhere else. But when you move down south, I realized I lived in the city. So I just always wanted to be outside, wanted to be in the woods. Like behind me, I still keep reptiles and things that I did when I was a kid. Just being in touch with nature is where I find peace, where I find clarity, is where I get a recharge. So if I'm having a really bad day, I'm gonna walk through some woods. I'm gonna find somewhere to walk. So that's where it started. And then having to do the chores, cut the wood. My grandmother had a wood stove up until she passed. So, you know, we were, you know, you were small, you cut wood. I was swinging an axe at 7, 8 years old. Today you think about it, you'd be like, man, they let you swing an axe. I'm like, yeah, I got all my toes. So we did. So that helped me when I got into the corporate world after I finished college. I kept trying to buy a place with a bigger yard, and I didn't understand it. I was like, man, why do I keep wanting a house with a bigger yard, a house with a bigger yard? And so I land at this house that I'm in now, that I've moved back to, and I end up ripping out all of my bushes and putting what we now call an edible landscape. So in 05, I was a crazy neighbor. Like, they were like, what are you doing? What's wrong with this Black dude? He's planting collard greens and flower pots. And just, I was like, this is what my grandparents did. They had food everywhere. So that's what led it. And then I, you know, it is in corporate America, bro. You didn't get the promotion you thought you should have got. I saved well. And I didn't understand why God had me saving the way I was saving and eating peanut butter and jelly and not spending money until the market crashed. And when the market crashed, all I could hear was opportunity. Mm. So I went out and spent some money. But most people wasn't spending money. I spent some money and bought 30 acres in an area that I thought would either be a really nice subdivision some point down the road. I was thinking about how to flip it. And my dad comes down one day and he gets this look and he's like, yeah, this is a farm. You could really do something with this. I walked it. He got there. I was at work. He got there before I did. He was like, you got fences all the way around. He said, the chicken coop should be over here. You can see the old timer. He put his garden here and he had pomegranates, pears over there. And you could see him going back in his mind to his childhood. And he was like, yeah, this is very doable. Why don't we go get some cows? And literally, that is how I got into the cow business. Mm. We jumped on Craigslist, found some cows and bought them.
3: Wayne, tell me about when you think back to watching your grandparents at the farm in Jersey, right? Mm-hmm. What do you now recognize about that child that you didn't understand about that emotional weight that carries who you are now?
4: What I didn't understand was that I had been trained. So we think of chores as chores. Your grandparents knew that they were training you. And I don't care if your grandmom knitted or if your grandmom did books or kept babies, you learned how to do whatever she did because you were in her presence. And she didn't tell you to stand off to the side. She had you, she included you. So what I also learned was that I ended up with a release valve that a lot of kids my age didn't have. So I'm 14, 15 at the height of the crack epidemic. Mm-hmm. I had a release valve. I didn't have to do all the things everybody else was doing because I could go somewhere else that had not been as affected as my neighborhood had gotten affected. So those things were very important. And especially when you come from the Northeast where everything is, I'll smack you first. And not necessarily let's have a conversation about why you're upset. You know, it wasn't a whole lot of smacking going on down the farm because there's always some work to do. So you didn't have that energy there because you either chopping wood or you were hoeing something or feeding chickens or just walking. I mean, my whole family lived on like a 5-mile strip. So we would walk in between houses and there's an apple orchard. So you didn't have that kind of energy. If somebody got into a fight, they earned that fight. You didn't just fight the way before then at my hometown.
3: I loved how you referenced your coping ability using the farm to help you with those skills. Let's learn about your mistakes, because I know there had to be some. What mistakes did you make early on that nearly cost you everything, but then somehow taught you about survival?
4: All right, so this might get a little deep. Relationship. I didn't choose me. And in farming, we call it a cull process, or you call it pruning. And I had not developed the personal ability to prune around me in certain relationships that I held dear. And sometimes I didn't prune a marriage. It needed to be pruned. It needed to be pruned a couple of months in. And it cost me dearly, not because she was a horrible person or I was a horrible person. We just were not a fit. So I'm asking this sister to run like a Ferrari, but she really was built like a Jeep. Mm. She needed to be off-road and doing some other things. And I'm trying to race her. And it wasn't a fit. So that in and of itself cost me severely. The second thing that cost me was when I thought I was, you know, smarter and better than God. Mm. So I had these cows and I'm doing business and it's not quote a business yet. It's a hobby that's paying for itself. And I decided without paying attention to weather patterns, without looking at the grass, I'm going to pack way more cows into this farm than what should have. And a drought hit. Well, by the time the drought hit, I'm struggling with the marriage. I'm not thinking straight. The land is not giving me what she was giving me before because now I'm taxing her so she can't recover. And the drought hit. And so now I'm buying way more inputs than I had ever bought before. And I left my corporate job because I was making more in my hobby than I was in my corporate job at the time. And no one tells you how fast tens of thousands of dollars can be eaten up in a business that is not making money. But it is astronomical how fast you can run through $50,000, $60,000, $100,000. And I ran through it. And when you're crazy, I'm crazy about this farming. When you're crazy, you'll burn everybody with you. And you're not doing it on purpose, but I kind of liken it to, I understand how Noah felt. Like, I'm telling people, hey man, it's farming, we need to farm. People are like, man, this is 08, 09, in the 15. What are you talking about? Black people ain't even doing that no more. We don't want nothing to do with picking cotton. And I'm like, man, I ain't say nothing about cotton. I'm trying to get you a steak or some ground beef. So I torched it bad, bro. And I couldn't see it. I got real fat. I got real depressed. And this is the one thing, like me and my ex, we're still very good friends. And she came to me and she was like, I tell this story a lot. I totaled my truck. I had a really nice pickup truck. I totaled it. And I'm an insurance guy. So my industry was insurance. And I realized that the moment I looked in the rearview mirror and saw that commercial truck bearing down on me, if we didn't die, everything was going to be all right, because I was a claims guy. And this was God sending me a lifeboat. He's like, look, I know you may not have this farming figured out yet, but I want you to do it. But I know you know this claims. So I'm gonna let this truck hit you. Y'all going to be a little sore and banged up. But because you were so good in that arena, you know how to take care of yourself. So being hit by that truck, and I'm out laughing. And my significant other was like, I don't understand what you're laughing at. I was like, we just got hit by a commercial truck. And I'm a claims adjuster. I manage claims adjusters, but I'm a claims adjuster. So everything was going to be all right. My son was in private school. He was behind. I went and negotiated with them and was like, look, I'm going to pay you a year up. It was his junior year of high school. I said, if y'all let me take this gap, I'm going to fill up. I'm going to finish what we owe you, and I'm going to pay you a year ahead. Just give me a discount on the next year. So we got that out the way. But for me to have peace of mind on the journey I was about to go on, I needed to know my kid was good. Out the way. So then next thing I did was I called the mortgage company. It was like, yeah, I know I'm behind, but I'm going to catch you up by this date. And then I flipped some cows, bro. I went and bought some cows, flipped them, took the money back, paid some bills. Had my wife pay her. She had borrowed some money from the 4, because I'm crazy. I'm like, borrow money from your 401k. Paid that money back. And then work, and then I started to be able to see myself and see the business. But I had to fail. I had to fall on my face.
3: True. How has farming tested your mental health in ways that business class never even prepared you for?
4: In the farming that I do is animals. You have to kill things. Things are coming to kill your animals. You have to be prepared to go out and have conversations with your animals. And I give you an example of during the stressful time, I went outside and my bull tried to get me. I go back in the house, I get a gun, and I'm like, man, I think I got to kill. His name is Maestro. And I'm telling my family, I think I got to put Maestro down. And everybody was like, what are you talking about? We were just outside scratching his ear. Why would you have to put him down? I said, he just charged me. And so my son says, hey, I looked at you when you went out there and nothing followed you. But usually we laugh because as soon as you walk out there, the dogs follow you, the chickens follow you, the goats follow you, the pig, everything is walking behind you. And I was like, what do you mean nothing followed me? He said, yeah, everything follows you. Everything here likes you. Doesn't like us the way it likes you, but nothing followed you. So my significant other said, maybe you ought to meditate a little bit. And I had never formally meditated or attempted to meditate. And I said, all right, well, I'm going to spend some time. I went in the basement, in the dark, spent a little time with myself, and I could feel me come back. And I went outside, and I don't know anything about auras and things like that at this time. And I went outside, and everybody came up to me like, oh, welcome back. We didn't know who you were. We thought you were a danger. So we sent the bull to get you. And then I had to see that from my son's point of view, that nothing followed me. And I looked at that as what was going on with my family. Nobody was following me because I wasn't in position to be followed. I'm in my head. I'm not following by nature. I'm not following by what I was trained. I'm not doing the things I saw my father do, my grandfather do, and my uncles do, and the men on my block do. And just to, I don't come from one of them blocks where there's no dads. It was dads up and down my street.
3: What are the parts of your grandfather's struggle that you still carry in your body today?
4: I don't know. And I'm tell you why. I only really had one cop. They didn't talk to kids. He was that generation. I had one conversation with the brother, and it shook me. I was getting ready to leave for college, and my grandmother says, hey, your grandpa wants to see you out in the barn. I was like, okay, because I stayed weekends there, and because my ex-wife lived a couple of blocks down, oh, not blocks in the country, but a couple of miles from their house. So I go in the barn, and he said, hey, Chip, that's my nickname. He said, hey, Chip, why don't you start that tractor? And I'm shocked. And he's like, what's wrong with you? And I was like, I didn't know you knew my name. So he's laughing. He was like, ain't you about to go to college down in Georgia? I was like, yeah. He said, didn't you just do all this stuff with football and do these things? I said, yeah. I said, I didn't know you knew me. He's cracking. This is the best time. Me and him were out there laughing for an hour. And I had never had a conversation with, but he was from the generation that they didn't talk to kids. Like, he would come in, get his coffee, go outside, work. So I don't know that he had struggle, because he had everything that he wanted. He raised beagles. So he hunts. He made a little corn liquor. He raised all his plants. He made sure his community was fed. But he didn't talk to the kids. And it was okay. It was just what it was.
3: It just made you who you are today. Let's talk about some of the work that you're trying to pour to the younger generation of brothers who are now becoming farmers. And I'm most interested in what you're trying to do for us, for the black and brown, supporting the movement of farming, these investments, and making sure that you're advocating. But can you talk to, when you're coaching them and they're talking to you about something that's not going right, and you got to hit point on your lowest moment to really let them know things will get better, but during that lowest moment, what is the hardest truth that people need to know about farming that no one wants to hear?
4: You are who you think you are. In the lowest moment and the highest moment, you are exactly who you think you are. So if you think that you are the problem in your enterprise, you are the problem. If you think that you are the solution, or you have access to the solution, guess what? You have access to the solution. In a real life issue, there's a brother that owns a fifth generation cotton farm, blackcotton.us, black cotton, name is Julius, good brother. And I don't know what happened, but something was like, reach out to Julius, call Julius, just check on him. And I called him to check on him, and something just said, make sure he has some money, ask. And I asked him, I said, Julius, how's the website going? I hadn't seen you doing some things. And he was in a spot where I had been. And I tried my best, brother, to be the help I was looking for when I was spiraling. And I could hear him spiraling. And I said, hey, man, I'm gonna send you a little something. I want you to get this website up and running. Now, if you don't use this money for the website, that's totally up to you. I'm giving it to you. But you're too important to this movement. We need our people to understand that cotton is a commodity and not some throwback to slavery. Because had we held on to the cotton, we'd have much more money moving into desegregation, because he knows how to deal with Van that makes shirts. So, but when you're low, you can't see it. And most times it takes a person who had been low already to see and understand and not tell you, well, why didn't you just do this? Or why didn't you do that? It's a person that's low, that's like, hey, man. And it's like what people say in the church. Show me a sermon. Don't preach me one. Mm. So I try to show the brothers that I've been there. You can make some money at this, but there are sacrifices. There are things that are not going to go the traditional way. You can't farm like the way the other folks farm, because you're not going to get them benefits. And if you're blackened in this space, I highly suggest that you leverage a community who has been underserved since we got here, because they're ready to support you. I just need you to be authentic. You and authentic to who this experience is for our people, and our people will take care of you. You don't have to want to go to Walmart.
3: Walk us through this process. There's 500 acres of land, and to many who have seen your videos and have heard your story, see there's just dead grass and light grass, and you are seeing other things, and you're taking them through this vision. You know, that you're trying to let them understand that there's a lot to do. And so you're not trying to convince them. You are portraying the story that lends to the historic and the belief in land in the way that it's transformed your life, albeit all the things you had to go through. But tell me about the times that you have to tell brothers, not trying to convince them, but more about what the history has taught us as Black farmers not to trust the system.
4: That's easy. My people didn't. So we have on both sides of the family. My maternal side is in South Georgia. My paternal side is from the Hill Country in Virginia. And we didn't trust the system, because the system has always been the system. And I said this earlier today. If I was going to fight a revolution, why would I trust America to supply me guns and ammo if I'm a Black person? Why would I trust that? They're currently trying to get rid of the Reconstruction Amendments. That's our amendments that makes us whole. No, I don't trust that. So what I do is I really start with, when I have people that have land and they think that it's daunting, and I ask them, I said, do you know how dope we are as a people? I said, let me explain to you. Emancipation was 1865. By 1870, we had cities, not just places where people live, but cities with insurance companies, cities with banks. By 1910, we had over 300 banks. By 1930, we were still in the 300s. We have what, seven now? So if they could do that coming out of enslavement and being second-class citizens, there's no stopping us. There's nothing that we cannot do. We have more access to funding. We have access to training, and we can leverage the departments of the USDA, Department of Agriculture. We can leverage them now where we couldn't before. So I tell you that anything's possible, but also get to the microbes of it. Like, what are you trying to do with this land? Have you looked under the soil? Is there life there? If there's not life there, consider how long it's going to take to bring life back. Because you probably are not going to be at market this season. You might not be able to get a sustained crop to market for a number of years. So you have to look at that. And I want people to, anybody can grow stuff. Can you get a product to market? Anybody can go to school to study to be a teacher or an administrator. Can you graduate a class year after year after year? Is that possible? And that's what makes a difference in farming. If I can help you get to market year after year, we can do some things. Anybody can grow stuff.
3: Tell me a little bit about the women farmer, the sisters in this. Is there a place, are they dealing with people now fighting them not to be women farmers? What is the trend with women in this game?
4: Man, women farmers are hot right now. They on fire. Yeah. Nah, them sisters out there. I mean, the sisters been doping just about anything they've ever done as long as we've been around with them, right? They fire. I've had some exceptional sisters that have gotten some great contracts to grow stuff, that are teaching, that are in spaces where they have great business opportunities, restaurants attached to farms and gardens and greenhouses and selling, finding niche markets to sell to. But the sisters have been amazing and been helpful to me. I got a sister that's making all my soaps and creams and stuff with the tallow that we grow.
3: That's what I'm talking about.
4: Yeah.
3: So like for now, this law is passed through Biden's administration. Walk us through that process. And was it a victory? Did you need to fight more afterwards? Help our listeners understand that process.
4: Yeah. So for full transparency, I have not used grants. And I don't know if I did tell you, I used to own a restaurant. And my first farm interaction with the USDA, they paid some money for me to do some fencing. I was going to do the fencing myself. I took that money to open the restaurant. I ain't going to lie about it. It's what it is. I did the fencing and stuff, and they got their money back. But you have to look at it in terms of need and speak their language. They're not going to put you in business. They're not there to put you in business. If you have conservation concerns, you can get access to those dollars. But you have to have something to get something. And sometimes we keep hearing about, I hear it all the time, that there's a place you can get money to get into farming. I've never seen it. I've never seen it materialize. I've seen people that have pre-qualified for farm loans, yes, but grants and things, I'm not a fan of them. I think that once you establish your business, apply for them because they are the cherry and the icing on top, but they're not going to get you started. That's just not what they're there for.
3: Interesting, because farming shouldn't be political, whether it's that the farmer chooses to work with government or not. But these policies and these lending practices kind of put pressure on us in ways that now we have to develop new ways of understanding. And these mindsets sometimes become complex. And so I was looking at the work that you've done and how you've been able to turn key to support new farmers that are coming up so that they're not making the same mistakes they did. Because part of what you had to learn was it wasn't a sacrifice. It is a family-owned generational wealth that you're just giving back, and your children will go through this and so on. But I think that there's a lot that goes with people thinking that these programs, although they sound as if they will support, whether it's FEMA, whether these other programs that happen, there's a price to it. And I think if we're not equipped to deal with some of it, it really places us in a place of harm. And much of it really is not inherited. It's just we just don't know the steps. So tell us about what separates us from a reckless risk than what is necessary faith when we're trying to build this farm business, right?
4: Great question. Twofold. I look at it when I'm counseling on a y-axis. So all of us have gifts, right? That God imbued in us, that God gave us gifts. All of us are vocationally trained in something. So in the middle of that is agriculture. I don't want you to do something new. And I'll tell you about a meeting that I had yesterday. It's a gentleman. He's an investor. His cousin owns 40 acres of blueberries, and he wants to get into agriculture. And I told him, I said, I want you to do what you do for people getting into agriculture or farming. You're still on a farm. You still own a farm. But why are we recreating a wheel when there's no one teaching farmers how to invest in ag businesses? There's no one teaching angel investors how to look at a balance sheet for a farm, which got to read a little bit differently. The receivables may be more. You have to look at the equipment a little differently, because that's where most of our dollars are. They're in your equipment and in your land. But if we can build a training seminar and get it funded by the USDA, we can train more of our people the real way. So we need people, again, it's the common theme. I need people who have bought a product to market to teach classes. I don't need the most popular person on Instagram to teach classes. I need to know that you have a demonstrated track record of success. Now, how can I help you be a farmer? And then when you farm, I want your vocation, what you're trained at. We need that in ag. So what you do as a principal, what you do as a radio host, we need that in ag. There are other messages that need to get out. I don't need you to grow apples unless that's just what God told you to do. Mm-hmm. But if you have a farm, let's use what you've done and what your gifts are and bring farmers in. You still have a farm, but now you have access to housing dollars. You've got access to dollars for building room, for meeting spaces. And that's, we're not going after those things. We're doing a lot of petting zoos and we're doing a lot of event venues, like wedding venues on farms.
3: Farmer Wayne, tell us how we can stay in contact with you and what are ways that we can support your movement.
4: Man, I appreciate you. You can find me, SwansonFamilyFarmLLC.com. We're on all the socials. Farm Tour is the Georgia Black-Owned Farm Tour. We've been funded by the state of Georgia. And the lever there is we are taking people and introducing them to farms in all facets. Like, we do not want to show you the trophy ceremony. I want you to see a farm that's having a problem building something right now. I need you to know what that looks like. But I also need you to know that there are restaurants that are buying direct from farms. So we want to show the reality. So we want to show the reality of farming on these tours.

0: learn about planting and do things so that if farming is an interest, because it's a growing market, what are ways that we can get involved?
1: The first thing I want you to do is reconsider what you think a farm is. So I don't care what street you live on in Harlem. If you have a balcony and there's some sunlight coming through a window and you can put a seed in some soil somewhere, whether it's in a thimble or in a bucket, you're a farmer. And the more that you farm, the more you grow stuff, the more experience you have. Just keep doing it. You're supposed to fail before you get better. Nobody great when they start out, but keep doing it, especially the folks in the city, because that's going to make you a more informed customer. So now you're going to see some things with your product. And when you go buy whatever it is you grow somewhere else, you'll be able to be like, oh, well, wait a minute. I had that happen at the house. So what are you doing here? Oh, well, I'll give you this off of it. Or we don't have a good product right now. So keep being active. Plant a tree. Plant a plum tree, some grapes, so that the kids can get outside and see it. Because if you're my age, no matter where you grew up, there was always a fruit tree somewhere. You could go around and pick apples somewhere or somebody's yard, or they had some chickens, even in the heart of the city. So just start, please, just start. And then think about you are a farmer, whether it's a 2x2 plot or 2 acres, you're a farmer.
0: Brother, I do appreciate the vote of confidence, but I think I'm on that. You ain't going to get your investment in another 3 years rank for me, because I'm going to be like, okay. I'm going to be calling you back to figure out, am I doing something right or wrong here? But I love it that you have an opportunity to use your hands and to the eyes, the mind relaxes, and it's a great hobby. It's a great opportunity. What are some of the things that you're doing different from your grandfather? Not that you're trying to change or sophisticate what he taught you and what you learned, but what are things you wish you would have gave for him and said, hey, if we would have been doing this then, it would have been different. What are some of those things?
1: Sometimes you got to go all in. You got to go all in. And I went all in. Had they went all in the 60s and 70s, that close to Philadelphia, to be able to grow and then still get land as cheap as it was back then, there's no telling where we would be. And that's the big thing is just go. Don't wait for it. Even if you got to get leases, go on. I would have told them that. And I told them to sell outside of the community. There are other communities that need your product. So one of the things I identified was that there are cities all over America full of us, but there's not a me in every state and every city. Mm-hmm. So where it makes sense, we're going to be the protein supplier direct to consumer. I don't want to be in anybody's grocery store that ain't us. So we're going to hit these bodegas, these small mom and pop shops, corner shops. That's who we're going after in end of 26, going into 27.
0: You know, there's a lot of young brothers out here who are still trying to figure themselves out, and blessings and shout outs to all of them, because we were them early on, and we talked about the streets of the city and all. And so many people that you hear over the summer, I'm going down south, I'm going to do this, I'm going to do these things. But tell our young brothers who are listening, how does farming become the act of healing for that young heart when you are disconnected, maybe from yourself and now from the land?
1: You know, it's tangible. When you go outside of the city, even how you drive is different. So you're not driving as aggressive. You don't have to be as aggressive. It's quieter. You can sit with your thoughts a little bit more. You can hear that inner man. And I don't believe anybody has an evil inner man. That inner man is based on what your situation is, that's telling you to do certain things. But when you're outside and the birds are singing, you can't ignore them. People waving. One of the things I loved about coming south was waving. Like, I was moving here when I was a kid. I'd come down, I'd be like, I'm moving here because everybody waves. Simple. And here I am. And when you come into a community that is growing things, it's just a piece. And if you are comfortable with who you are, you'll find some of that peace and take some of it with you, and then maybe come back and get a little more comfortable. We all have to get comfortable. You don't have to get broken like I got broken down, but you can be

0: comfortable in your own skin and get outside. I encourage everybody to get outside and walk around in nature.
1: Is there a story for you, Farmer Wayne, that whether it's your own son, maybe someone that you've been encouraging to stay positive, that you saw them having fallouts and through farming, you reshaped that opportunity for them? It may have been daunting at the beginning, and through the work of the land and farming, it helped them out. Do you have a story to share?
0: I got a story and an organization to share. Not mine. I'm just very proud of them as I watch. It's an organization here in Atlanta called From Gangsters to Growers.
1: Mm.
0: It is what they say they are. There is no subtext to that. It is what it is. And they are training these, but I think they have a hot sauce line now. Brothers going through safety training, like OSHA safety training. They then go to different farms and they are learning from other organizations who help put greenhouses up or put in raised beds or work on farms. So I watched that and was like, man, anything's possible with us.
1: Mm-hmm.
0: And the sister Abby that runs that is just a wonderful human being. Of course, she don't take no mess, but I always enjoy when I get to spend a little bit of time with her and just feeding that off that energy.
1: We go back to the women. How is it that supporting the women farmer, because in this game is very difficult, and I know there's women farmers out there, you named so many that are doing well, but what are some of the issues that women, especially women of color, who are trying to bring this up, or even dealing with our own races, that this is difficult because we shouldn't be farming? What are some of the things that our women are having to do to make that change in the future happen?
0: Well, I don't think there's anything that the sisters can't do, but some of the things that they've got to find some workarounds are dealing with the people who are buying, maybe from a wholesale level or corporate level, where, you know, they act a little different when there's not a brother around, no testosterone around.
1: Mm-hmm.
0: They're a little more free with their words. Where you or I were there, they may be a little bit more on point. So yeah, sisters have to deal with that. And every once in a while, I've stood in. You'd be like, I'll just be here, just to be here. If you need mm-hmm. me, we're here. But just that presence. And that's teamwork. It's tandem. And the same mm-hmm. thing goes the other way. Like, I've had sisters hang around with me because I had a lady that was coming in and I didn't feel comfortable. So I had a sister stand tall with me. So mm-hmm. yeah, but it's and as they're getting into the business of agriculture, it's the same thing. If they were plumbing, or if they was like, what are you doing here? Like, a job is what I'm doing here. You can get past the fact that I'm doing a job, we'll be okay. But if you start thinking that this is where only men are supposed to be, that's where the problems come in.
1: You obviously come off, have someone who's hasn't backed down and is a risk taker. And I know that supporting us, the people of color, has allowed you another landscape, if you will. There's another layer to what you're doing, because now you're bringing it. People are learning, expanding, and that is just helping you. It's not really about the money or the fame that you're learning. I think it's more around what they are getting their hands on. And I think, tell us about that bigger scheme. Why is it important that the numbers from the 1800s, where there were only 1% farmers, and now is dwindled through the years? What is it so important about having this community come together and make sure that we are properly placed where we truly belong?
0: So the great choice of words, proper placement. So do you remember a few years ago when they were saying that there were more Black men in jail than in college? And we found out that was completely false. When you look at land, and I ask everybody to do an informal survey the next time you're with three or four of us, and ask them if they have a relative or someone within 1 or 2 degrees that has land. And you're going to find out that almost everybody that's Black has a relative that is close, that they saw at the reunion or they saw at the last funeral, that has land. We have access. We have access to more land. Back to the point of the USDA, not all black people reported their land to the government, understanding what that meant. And now, like my family, my grandparents' farm is about to be 100, I think. Hmm. Last year was the first year that they allowed me to help them get some USDA dollars to put some cover crops down. But my dad was like, yeah, nah, dad didn't mess with the USDA or the government. We're not doing that. I was like, y'all own it free and clear. We're not taking a loan. They just want to pay you to cover up the fields with some nutrient or some nitrogen providing plants. That's all. We're going to put some buckwheat down. And I had to convince them. And there's a lot more. So we have more. I know that's antithetical. And I know people be like, he don't know what he's talking about. I drive all over this country, the Southeast. I put 300,000 miles on a 5-year-old vehicle. I see where we have land. And that doesn't always mean that we are telling everybody we have it. So do that informal cipher with some friends and see who has land. You will be surprised. Now you have access to it. That could be different. You may not have that, but you know you have it. And we need to tell that story. My aunt and uncle still have 30 acres down in North Carolina. I got a cousin in Arkansas. He got the 15 acres. I got another cousin that got 200 acres. And you have those stories the same as I do.
1: You know, land loss, just it doesn't end, but I think that it echoes, right?
0: It does.
1: When there's a loss of black-owned land, it really hits hard because it feels like it was a cycle, right? So every time we get something back, it feels like we are back to the places that we should be. And so every generation feels consequences emotionally. Maybe the next generation will be better off. But as you're planting these seeds, no pun intended, is really the mental health piece that I believe farmers like your grandfather, who was a few words, had an opportunity in isolation to really think about it. And I'm thinking about those financial pressures, and maybe he would have made risks. Maybe he would have took chances, but I guess he had to care for his family. And I think that that's part of where we want to secure what the next generation is doing, because the past generation was about, I'm just going to do what I need to do to make sure that my seeds are coming up. And you have just done that. That cycle came up for you and said, listen, I know I'm burning money here. I'm doing different things to secure my son's education. And let me keep doing my nonsense here, but I'm going to make sure that I do the right thing. So those untold stories continuously are coming your way. What are ways that you believe farming is developing into not only a cultural piece, but a space of healing and spirituality? What are the ways that the churches are connecting with farming in any way?
0: So that's a great question. So I'm going to tip back just a little bit just to have. We've been told, now keep in mind now, we always talk about Black Wall Street. We talk about all the areas, Harlem, the amount of money that flowed through it. And we hear these things, but we never connect it to people. So one day I'm at my grandparents' farm walking it with my dad, and we cut through some woods that had grown up since he was a kid. He was like, yeah, this used to be open. And he sees a wheel. He was like, huh, I thought that was gone forever. And I was like, what is that? He was like, you remember like a schooner, like the little house in the prairie, the little thing they rode in? Mm-hmm. He said, yeah, we had one of them. I said, so I stopped because I'm thinking that they was just dirt poor. I said, wait a minute, y'all had a schooner? He said, yeah, we used to ride around and play cowboys and Indians and do all the things, and we had two ponies, and the ponies would pull them. And then I started thinking about the pictures of them as kids. Now, my grandparents had 18 kids. Mm-hmm. You never saw one of them with a single patch on their clothes. You never saw one of them with bad shoes. So I looked at my dad and was like, y'all wasn't broke. He was like, no, we own land. Everybody on this area, what they call the lawns, own land. We wasn't broke. We just didn't need as much stuff as y'all did. But the essentials were taken care of. We all went to the military. A couple of us went to college. And I think we have the misconception that Black people fresh out of slavery built Greenwood District. which didn't go away until they put a highway through it. They built it back after they bombed it and built it back. And we always tend to think that we were broke. We wasn't. There were poor people always, but we built Auburn Avenue. We built the places that, you know, the Herndon Foundation, H.J. Russell, Atlanta Airport is a direct baby of the boomer generation because Maynard Jackson and them guys had funds. And so I just want to make sure that we think about it that way. Like, we wasn't always poor. We may not have had the money that the other folks had, but when we were allowed to stay within ourselves, we had institutions. So I just want to make sure we're thinking about those things correctly. Differently, not correctly, differently. So we're always sold this story that we were just broke and that we, you know, yeah, it's a boss down south. And I don't know if you or your audience has ever listened to the Library of Congress. And I think it was like the 20s or 30s. They went out and spoke to all the ex-slaves that they could find. And when you listen to them speak, I am like, how in the world did Hollywood think that these people sound the way that we think they sound? Because not every one of them sounded like royalty, like college professors. Education was that important to them. And then we come along thinking that everybody talks like that. And then you can't even find people in the South that talk like that. Like, and I live here. So the church, though, getting to that question, I think that the church used to have a great opportunity to add a little bit of food into the system. We're not asking you to grow acres and acres, but you could 44 hens or lay enough eggs that your congregation doesn't buy eggs in the grocery store. They're going to feel that. They're going to start asking questions. You'll be able to get more nutrient dense food in because now you're working with your dollars. And because you're growing your own eggs, it's not going to take as many eggs that are coming off a farm as it does a grocery egg to make a cake. So there's little things. If you could plant fruit trees and when they are in season, you do a canning class at your church. Those are called value added products. So now the food businesses can sell other things. Or if you have enough space, maybe y'all need to put up cold storage. Because we all have food businesses are where we really get started. Food businesses and then real estate. So, but we don't have enough cold storage and commissary space. So maybe these churches with these big parking lots can put some buildings up and, you know, do shared kitchens or do cold storage so that the other places could have freezer space. There's a million things we could do to think of, but it's all food related. It's just somebody just has to think through it.
1: We're going to stay connected and obviously keep watching you closely and watching your story as it continues to develop and evolve. And I know the Jersey dream is soon to be here for you. Before we let you go, the floor is yours. I want you to use this space to really give a message to your grandfather and speak to the land in the ways that you've been able to develop and let him know what you are doing with it.
0: Yeah, man, that's pretty trying to make me cry up in here. I'm just like, I have never been asked that. But man, the amount of wisdom my grandparents had. I bought this cow one time and I was so happy about it. And I sent a picture. It's back when we still had floppy disks, right? Sent the picture to my dad, told him to show it to my mom, his mom. And so he calls me. He's like, "Mom said, eat that cow or get rid of it." I was like, "Well, why? I just got it. What's wrong with the cow?" He said, "The bag's too low. She's not going to be able to nurse the babies. And all the babies she has are going to die unless you bottle feed them. But you shouldn't be bottle feeding them because that's what you got a cow for." Do I listen? No, I don't listen. Got that, make sure that cow got pregnant so I can get another baby. That baby died. Died because the bag was too low. It couldn't get under the bag to nurse. My grandmother saw that from a picture. I was in it for a decade before I could see it. Before I could walk up to an animal and be like, oh, okay. Yeah, bag's too low. We're going to eat her. We're not going to need her to breathe. So to be able, if they were still alive, to just be able to say, can you come see what I've done? Yeah, man, she's trying not to do this. Can you come see what I've done? Can you just come see what snapping peas on the porch meant? What going down to feed the chickens meant? What having reunions at the house and watching my grandfather build a picnic table from rough-hewn wood on a saw on the back of his tractor with no measurements. I was blown away by that, but you got me flustered because I never thought about being able to say, can you just come? I just want to walk it with you. Can you share with me what you see? What do you think about this product? Does it match what you would have done? Does it match what you would have had in your time? So, man, I'm mad at you for that question.
1: Such a blessing. Farmer Wayne, thank you so much. And look, friends, good looks are superficial. A better way to stay pretty is by protecting the beauty that surrounds you. Stretch your mind. Don't let anyone step into your dreams with their nightmare. Because on this platform it was built. Because way too often as people, we were overlooked or labeled. And this is no longer our plight, and our fight is for anyone and everyone who feels a need to be understood. We are strong as individuals, but unstoppable when we unite. Tune in, friends, to another He's Just a Social Worker show, coming to another town near you real soon. We're out. Brother, thank you so much, Wayne, for such a great conversation. Blessings to you, King, and to this movement.
0: Thank you.
1: Please note that the views expressed here are my own and not a representation of my employers and clients. Thank you for listening. We're always here for you. Just message us and we'll get back to you within 24 hours. Thank you. More than just.
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DJ Benzo Kane on WHCR 90.3 FM. And if you think that's not Benzo Kane on the mic, sounds a bit weird, sounds a bit English, that's because it's me, Bailey.

Tonight we got another special guest mix coming from a man who's got an album forthcoming on the Audio Porn label, which belongs to Shimon. That album when it drops is going to be so ridiculous. And I've been playing a track from the album for a long time now. You might know about a track called Alpha by the one and only Benny L, our special guest for tonight. In the meantime, some fresh beats from me. Gonna let Benny L roll out for me, after me, when I'll wrap this in about half an hour, then he can play half an hour. How about that? What do you know about dub packs? A lot of artists now resorting to doing limited edition USBs with never released before tracks, never going through a record label, and putting it up on Bandcamp for, like, I don't know, £40 a piece. One such dub pack is coming from Break, Alibi, L-Side, many people. Anyway, that's why I've mentioned that. The reason I've mentioned that is because this one is from the Break dub pack. This is called A Piece of My Heart. Got to keep your eye out for these ones, you know. Once they run out, they run out, and they get booked up quick. Limited edition business. DMB NYC Radio.

0: They give you a little name check, on some of the tracks I've played so far. This one is by Certain Criteria, coming out of the underground East London camp, you know what I mean, from Randall and Fats and that crew. Big shout out to Brian there with the track called The Hush. Before that was Dimental and Randall, aka Watch the Ride, with a track called Abyss. Before that was Break with Piece of My Heart. Before that was Glenn Lewis, Don't You Forget It, the DMB remix. Before that was Angie Martinez, If I Could Go, the DMB remix. Remember where you can hear those tunes, or especially those type of ones, you know what I mean? The R&B flavoured drum and bass tunes, you know what I mean? Exclusive to this particular slot on DMB MYC Radio. And I know Benzo Kane's got quite a few of those up his sleeve as well. Right, let's keep it moving.
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Man, I can't believe I almost forgot to play that one. That's DJ Hazard with Play Something Nice for Players. Big shout to DJ Hype, Hype, Hype, Hype, Hype. Before that was The Source with something called The Ends. Again, another dub pack there. That track's taken from that. Before that was DLR with County Lines. I'm going to play just one more and then we're going to go into our special guest mix for this month. The one and only Benny L. He's a bit of a maniac. Prepare yourself. It's going to be quite heavy, all right? In the meantime, brand new artist goes by the name of Culprit. This one is called Mystical

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2: Right, it's about time we get into our special guest mix for this month. As I mentioned, one of my favourite artists right now. Actually starting for one of my favourite tracks from his forthcoming album on Audio Porn. Artist name here. Getting in the mix for the next half an hour. And taking you into Benzocaine for the next 3 hours. It's Benny L.
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1: You mean snarl? I mean, right, don't start all that Captain Birdseye bloody cobblers. I said right. Now you're too far now, you're too far. I don't come on, come over here now.

Ladies and gentlemen, a little bit of noise, please, for our special guest, Benny L, in the mix exclusively for DMB NYC Radio.

As I mentioned, he's got an album coming out on Audio Porn Records. Look out for that. It's been due for quite a while, actually. Now, I've been playing that first track he played, which is called Alpha, off of the album for quite a while now. He's mixed it down again, sounding tougher and stronger. Really looking forward to this one being released. Jack had a groove. I'm going to leave you with just one more until I am back again next month. Don't forget, I'm here every last Wednesday of the month here on DMB NYC Radio. We're Benzo Kane on WHCR 90.3 FM, servicing the key areas around New York. Those being Manhattan, Brooklyn, the Bronx, parts of New Jersey, and of course, Harlem, the heart of it. Gonna leave you with this. This is by me. This is Mr. Fingers, Can You Feel It? The Bailey bootleg mix. Now available for free download on the My Soul Bandcamp page. So make sure you go to Soul in Motion LDN on Bandcamp, download this for free. And don't forget to check out Soul in Motion on socials as well if you're coming to the UK to see what we're doing. We do regular events free fortnightly. Don't forget to check me as well, Bailey Into Beats, on all social media places. Until next time, I want to say Bailey saying inter and out. Peace.

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0: 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Welcome back to the show, my friends. You know, we are still settling in to our new day and time around here at the Essential Arts and Culture Show. But we have some things we would like to introduce to our new listeners unfamiliar with our history as C3 Arts Radio on WHCR. Chief of these revelations is our Radio Music Hour, where that sweet, sweet C3 Arts swing music takes central stage. A full hour of that swing, I tell you, it's quite the treat. We invite you to discover new artists and add some tunes to your own musical soundtrack. Now, interspersed with the music is the selection from our Speaker's Corner, where we offer a snippet of philosophy from many of our greatest novelists, poets, intellectuals, academicians, comedians, and all other forms of thoughtful consideration, you know. Today, we have a signature piece we like to play on the Essential Arts and Culture Show. 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

0: 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CEO and Dev Martin. 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

0: 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Orlando Julius and the Afro Sounders. 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The Womack Sisters. Chauffeur. 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I Care. 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
2: The commitment to revolution, to the complete overthrow of savage oppression and the spectrum of ignorant or disingenuous evil reaction, is also a commitment to work and study. It is a commitment to organization and mass expression. Where are our revolutionary journals, the newspapers, and magazines? Where are our revolutionary movie houses and galleries and theaters? Instead, we hear snoring or the fashionable cynicism of the loyal opposition. It is the self-determination and self-respect and self-defense of life and its revolutionary movement that the poets must concern themselves with as intimately as their own personal lives. It is form as well as content, essence, science, and vision. Art must be our magic weapon to create and recreate the world and ourselves as part of it.

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Oliver Nelson Septet. Stolen Moments. Snow Allegra. In Your River. D'Angelo. When We Get By. 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

0: Hello, and thank you for joining us for another edition of Astraldine. My name is June, like the month, Moses, like the Bible. And right now, our esteemed host, Geraldine Collins, is still on bereavement leave. And, you know, every once in a while, we got to take time to, you know, love on our family some. So that's what she's doing. So continue to keep her in your thoughts and prayers. And we'll be getting back to you next week. And as for me, I'm a poll worker. It's election season. So I've been working the poll sites, and some of the people I was trying to bring on, they're out there, you know, hitting the streets and electioneering and doing all those things. So tomorrow is election day, June 23rd. So go to findmypollsite.vote.nyc. .gov and see where you vote at. Take a look at your sample ballot. If you haven't already voted, you know, 9 days of early voting is over. So if you haven't already voted, make preparations to go tomorrow. If for whatever reason things aren't in the computer, or when you go to your EDAD table, your stuff isn't there, you know, it's okay to vote on an affidavit ballot that will help get you ready for November. So, you know, if we're not visible in this first basic way, it's going to be more and more difficult for us to push back and fight for our housing and our homes. So while I'm off doing those things and Geraldine is off doing those things, enjoy this encore presentation where Geraldine and I chop it up about what Section 9 and Section 8 is, rad and pack, and practical things you can do to make sure that you and your home are safe and secure. Thank you so much for joining us again this week. We will see you next week at 5 o'clock. Thanks so much for always joining us here on WHCR 90.3 FM.
1: Greetings and welcome to Ask Geraldine. I am your host, Geraldine Collins, along with my co-host, Ms. June Moses. This show is designed to familiarize you of the different type of housing you live in and to help to keep you abreast of local and national housing advocacy. I am the executive director of the National Alliance of HUD Tenants, an organization that advocates on behalf of 1.2 million tenants around the country that lives in project-based Section 8 housing and public housing. Our goal is to help preserve, improve affordable housing, protect tenant rights, and promote resident control and ownership. The main objective of this show is to share with you effective strategy and encouraging tenants at this crucial time to either join a tenant movement or to start one. Today, June and I will be discussing the difference between Section 8 and Section 9 housing, because a lot of people out here does not realize what type of housing they live in. And with this RAD conversion, it's called the Rental Assistance Demonstration Program that HUD has instituted a couple of years ago, and a lot of the NYCHA buildings here in New York are turning into RAD. And a lot of our listeners does not understand what that is. So that's moving them from Section 9, which is public housing, to Section 8, which is project-based assisted housing as well. It's an assisted type of living, but it's a different type of subsidy. So June, I want to give you the opportunity to speak a little bit about project-based Section 8 housing.
0: Thanks, Geraldine. I'm the past president of a building here in Harlem that is project-based Section 8. And because we had to stop ourselves from talking as we were prepping for the show, because we could go on for days having this discussion. But what I will say is the two of the most important things that you need to understand when you're living in project-based Section 8 housing is one, that housing is privately owned. So there's a private owner or a consortium under an LLC, but they're private. It's a business that owns your buildings. And two, the rules that they have to abide by and you have to abide by, they're not a mystery. They are literally on the web. You can actually reach out to them and ask them for a copy, see if you can get a printed copy. You can even go to your elected official and say, hey, this is a lot. Can you make a copy? Or even your community board. And this document is called the 4350.3. That is the HUD handbook. And that gives you all the rules, what the rules are around, how much you pay, how do they get to that 30%. What does your resident services person do? Who are they actually there for? All of these like little questions, like even down to when they need to take care of a repair. What type of repair is it? Because that book breaks it down. Is it a health and safety issue, which is something that's a lot more immediate? Or is it something that they can not necessarily take their time, but that's not on the front burner? So those are the two most important things. I say anyone who's living in Section 8 housing, I know reading a whole lot of stuff is a lot. And it's not necessarily written in the most warm, fuzzy, inviting way, and that is by design. But what I will say is get together with your neighbors and break it down into groups and talk about what you're reading. Because at every section, when it lays out the hard rule at the bottom in italicized writing, are actually what the residents should really know about that section from the resident point of view, and I'm using air quotations there. But let's just jump into some talking there. But I wanted to get those two basics in.
1: Jill, let's just talk a little bit about that. When a person in project-based Section 8 is renewing their lease, some of the things that we have to have in project-based Section 8 housing, we have to have what we go by the income verification. And that income verification tells you, like June was saying earlier, how much your household should pay, which is 30% of the total. I don't care how many people live in your house, they put all of that money together, and 30% of that is what your rent should be. And based on that, when you go for your recertification, you're supposed to be notified 120 days in advance. They're supposed to send you a notice, not send you a notice a month ahead and said, I need you to bring in these documentations. The documentation that you need to bring in is normally in project-based Section 8 I'm speaking about now, is six statements from your bank. And you also need your Con Edison bill, because the majority of people living in project-based Section 8 pay Con Edison, whereas in public housing, they don't pay utilities. And another thing, you get the responsibility handbook from them. They should give you the income verification notification, and they should give you that rights and responsibility handbook to tell you your rights as a tenant, what you can and what you cannot do when living in project-based Section 8. I'm going to turn it back over to you, Joe.
0: Yes, and really quickly, let me circle back to the recertification process. For many of us, we have been in our units 10, 20, maybe even 30 years to a point. I'm not saying that because that's a problem or even that is shameful. That's a whole nother conversation. But what I want to point out to you is at 4 months before that 120 days, when they send that first letter, if you go and you do your thing then, nothing changes in between that time. That's what it is for when your new lease starts those months away. Now, if that for that 120 days you didn't get a letter, reach out to them via email or in writing so that this way the system now knows you're trying to get this done and they're not filing their paperwork. Just like when you don't put in your paperwork in a timely fashion, they have issues when they don't file their paperwork in a timely fashion. Don't wait for that 30 days before. And I tell you why. If you wait until 30 days before your new lease starts and you go down there, and many of us, because the income verification system, just really quickly, it scrapes everything that's your Social Security number and the people in your house, it scrapes everybody's Social Security number. So if you're getting a nickel from anywhere on your Cash App, but if you got a little Bitcoin, all of that all shows up there. So you're literally not hiding anything. Now, here's the thing. Your sister might send you money for a toilet paper every month on your Cash App. You gave them your social. They have an overview, so to speak, of that. So that money could be counted as income if it's not clarified. Now, at the 120 days, if they come up with something that you want to challenge, if you want to say is incorrect, that's the between 120 to the 30 day before, that's the golden time to fix those things so that you're being charged the proper amount of rent. If you wait till that 30 day point and say they come up with a number that is ridiculous to you and you want to challenge it, It's going to be harder because the way the rules go on this is at that point, their number is going to be the correct number because you, as the resident, weren't doing your due diligence. According to the system, they've been sending you letters from 120 on and you've been non-responsive or whatever. At that point, when you're doing your recertification process, please, if you can, do it via, make sure that you make the alerts and everything are via email. Go ahead on there, Geraldine. Thanks.
1: Okay, they have to also. There was another, excuse me, document that I forgot to tell you about. If you're receiving Social Security, you have to give them a copy of your award letter with the documents, the Con Ed bill, the 6 month statement from your bank, and the award letter. Those are the three important documents that they need. Every building has someone assigned to them from the HUD office at 26 Federal Plaza. Each building here in New York City, Section 8 now, I'm talking about Section 8 building, private owners have someone, a property person at 26 Federal Plaza assigned to each building here in New York City. So you can get in contact with that person and see who your person is, know who your project-based contract administrator is. They're called PBCAs. And if you're not happy, if you have a conversation and you're not happy with what the management is telling you, you can call the contract administrator, the project-based contract administrator. Tell them what's going on in your building or what's going on with you. We're trying to recertify. They will send it out to HUD, the field office here in New York. Don't feel that as that you'll come to end well. No one is listening because someone is definitely listening. So, June, you can go back.
0: Yeah, so your building administrator. I do want people to keep in mind that the climate is a little different than when I was out there pressing for change in my buildings. So you might need to move a little bit differently. And the one thing that I will say that you need to do specifically when it comes to recertification, you didn't get that first letter at 120 days. I'm pretty sure you have the people in the office their email. You send an email, hey, I recognize that this is the month where I start my, this is the 120 mark. You know, when can we have an appointment so I can come and get this done and bring you what you need? Also, keep in mind when you turn in all your papers, they've got a quick turnaround for that. So, in 30 days, if they haven't done them papers, you got to go get all that stuff again. So, you want to make sure that you're documenting, hopefully via email. Because when you do go and go to the administrator, please, I beg of you, do not go in there with all the fire in the belly about your feelings and whatever, because there's a different climate. You want to have facts on your side, and when you're documenting that, those are your facts. Because believe me, your project-based Section 8 building managers who were hired by the owner, or the owners might have their own company, whatever that is. The letter you didn't receive is more than likely in your file saying that they put it at your door or they sent it on a specific day.
1: That's another thing, June. Request that they mail it to you. They should not be putting it on your door because you have tenants in the building that may take it off of your door and they say, oh, well, we sent it to you on such and such a day. They don't have any proof because they attached it to your door. So make sure to say, I would like to receive a letter in the mail. Because that's something they're supposed to be doing, but they put everything on the door. Everything is on the door. If
0: Yes.
1: there's a notice, if there's going to be something happening in the building now where there's a fire inspection or something like that, or they're doing painting or whatever in the apartment, they can attach that to your door. But when it comes to recertification, make sure you get a copy in the mail, even if they put attach one to your door, because a lot of people I know has been nosy and going to people's doors and trying to see what is this? They have eviction notice, they see things on the door, and they're just being nosy. So let's be mindful that this is where we live, and we have to protect our privacy where we live, even if they send back something and saying, Ms. Collins, we need verification of these statements of where these incomes came from. That's another thing, too. Watch your statements when you give it to the managers, because they look at every dime that comes into your bank account. And you have to have a notarized letter stating where that money came from. And it's an embarrassment because you might have gotten money from a family member for your birthday, Christmas, whatever holiday there could have been. And you have to go back to them and say, listen, or cousin or somebody, and say, I need a letter from you stating that you cash at me or you Zelle me, such and such. At Nat, we've been fighting for years because we feel that it's an invasion of our privacy when it comes to all of this nitpicking and stuff, because they're only supposed to look at if a person is getting a certain amount of money in their checking account or savings account every month. It's supposed to be like a pattern, but they don't look at a pattern anymore. You could get $40 in there. They want a letter notarized. Where you got that $40 from? You can challenge that. You can challenge that. Contact your HUD office and let them know that this is nitpicking. This is really nitpicking at this point.
0: Correct. But again, we're in a different type of atmosphere. One of the way, let's I want to go back a step. Yes, you can ask for your recertification paperwork to be mailed for you. Again, that is not a verbal. You can go ahead on and make the phone call and ask. And when you don't get the paperwork in the mail, they're going to say you called about a leak in your bathroom and not that you asked about that. This is, again, a request that, because of its importance, that should be made in writing. Either return receipt, register, mail it to them, asking them to send it to you, or put it in an email. So this way, if people get amnesia, you can pull up the document and help them out. And when it comes to getting your Zelles, getting your PayPals, getting those kind of things. If my sister sends me a money every month because I'm always short for toilet paper and paper towel, then you need to put on that memo line for toilet paper and paper towel. Put on it what it is there for. You know, if people are going to be weird and be like, oh, payment for blah, blah, blah, and that's going to come up in the record, well, now you got a problem. But if, you know, this is your sister, your mother, say your dad sends you a little bit of extra money every month because, like you said, we're paying our own Con Ed bills here, not our gas, but our Con Ed. And since Con Ed has gone up on its rates, that might be a little hefty, and now I need a little help. So dad sends me a little $50, and that's coming in every month. It looks like income. But if he puts on the memo line for Con Edison, you have a beginning part for you to be like, okay, see, this was clearly stated it was Con Ed. Now you nitpicking. Now, if somebody goes, oh, this is payment for going to the deli, you're going to have an issue with that.
1: So save all of your receipts, as June said, you know, email everything. Everything should be in black and white, should be in writing. Everything that you do, don't take their words for nothing. Even your medical bills that you pay out of pocket, make a copy of those. Send it to them, email it to them, and when you present your package, you give them, don't never give anyone your original. Have them to make a copy of it if you take it down there to them. And another thing I want you to understand is that when you have life insurance, that's an asset. So they include that in your recertification as well. So just be mindful when you're talking about your insurance because they look at the policy amount, they see how much money you have, and they'll say, well, this is an asset, which I never knew before. Because if you were to die today or tomorrow, who's going to take care of the bill? You're going to leave it on your children. You're going to leave it on your family member. Everyone has to have some type of insurance because we're not going to live forever. And we have to have some way for burial fees. And that is our only way. And that's another thing we've been fighting HUD on. What are the elderly? What are the disabled? What are other family members to do? If they die today or tomorrow, they're saving their hard-earned money to pay this policy every month. And you're taking it away from us. And the money that we get on Social Security, that little bit of money we get every year, it's gone before we even get it. So be mindful of every dime that you have on that account. If they can give you the money in cash, you hold the money. Do whatever you need to do with that money, but don't deposit it in the bank, because if you deposit it in the bank, then you're going to get taxed. So we don't want that to happen to you, because it happened to too many people and they're paying absolutely too much rent. So June,
0: Yeah.
1: we talk mostly about Section 8. So
0: Mm-hmm.
1: in the next part, after our station break, we're going to come back and speak a little bit about Section 9, which is public housing.
0: Yes, I definitely want to get into that because I've got some questions for you, and you are a whiz. But I want to let our listeners know that they are listening to Ask Geraldine on WHCR 90.3 FM, a community radio station that is broadcasting from the campus of City College of New York, as well as it is on the campus itself. So we beam from the campus, it's on the campus, and it's part of the school. WHCR seeks to empower its listeners by providing informative and educational and cultural programming that speaks to the diverse populations of Harlem, Upper Manhattan, some sections of the Bronx, Queens, and New Jersey. Additionally, for those people, shout out to you who are listening in on WHCR.org. We love you all for listening on 90.3 FM, but we also love you guys who are tuning in WHCR, .org. So, and we'll get back to a few more messages about the station a little bit later. But let me ask you my first question there, Geraldine, because recertification is a little bit different in Section 9 because they got the portal and everything. And but what I want to get into before we get into that is, say I'm in NYCHA and they've been putting these letters on our door talking about meetings about Rad Pack. Should I go? And what does that mean if I don't go? Like, can you explain Rad and Pack when it comes to Section 9 housing?
1: In Section 9 housing, the resident council president should be part of this process when explaining, because the majority of public housing now has converted over to RAD, which is called the Rental Assistance Demonstration. And HUD enacted this long time ago, but they are just about coming around and buying up these buildings. Private owners are buying up and these buildings and saying, hey, good location. In New York, we have a lot of beautiful location, especially if you're by the water. They want that. That's prime real estate property. So the resident council president is supposed to be the person getting together with the tenants in that building and saying, we're going to have a meeting. Management also is supposed to be sending them a letter stating that this property is about to convert to RAD. The tenants can now oppose this and say, we don't want our building to become RAD. They're supposed to send them information on what RAD is before all of this come about. All the tenants in that property must sign a document stating that they're okay with this. But a lot of time, the resident council president do not follow through and just take it to the tenant and say, I need you to sign this, because they're going to redo our bathroom. They're going to redo the kitchen. It's going to look like everything's going to look like new. Don't fall for it. Unless you have a very strong resident council that explains everything to you and you go to the meetings, HUD have these meetings where they explain to the residents about RAD. That is the only person that you really should be listening to, not management. Management should send you the notice that HUD is going to be on the property talking about RAD. And if you don't understand, you contact RAD again or contact your management and said, I'd like them to come back again because I didn't fully understand what they were talking about. And that's why a lot of people, they're caught up in the sauce and saying, oh my goodness, they moved us from Section 9 to Section 8. What is Section 8? And what are we supposed to be doing? Yes, we know that Section 9, the housing authority, is the landlord for public housing. And they also pay 30% as well as 30% for Section 8 tenants. But most public housing tenants, this is included, I'm just trying to give you a little education about this. Most public housing tenants, they pay no utilities. So based on their income of that 30%, and sometimes tenants can choose what they want to pay. Because I know some tenants in public housing pay $25 because they said they don't have the income and they can't afford it because they have other stuff that they got to pay versus we have insurance on project-based Section 8 side. They don't charge. They don't take that out and say, this is not. Only thing that public housing tenants has to show is their Social Security award letter and maybe a bank statement, one bank statement. Whereas we don't have that advantage. The project-based Section 8 has to show six bank statements. So how are you verifying and saying that, it's the same thing? And these politicians, they try to let these tenants know that project-based Section 8, project-based and Section 9 is the same. It is not the same. The rules and regulation, the handbook that June just quoted to you about Section 8, it's not the same as Section 9. So now you're moving from Section 9 to Section 8, which is a private owner. At the National Low Income Housing Coalition, where I'm a board member, we look at our conference, so it's solely dealing with people that lives in public housing. If you want to attend the conference, every year in March, the National Low Income Housing Coalition has a conference, and it's especially to educate public housing tenants that is now moving over to Section 8. Because after a while, we've been fighting RAD, but it's like to no avail, RAD has taken over.
0: Yeah, I just want to just circle back on a couple of very important points that you noted, because here on the show when I was rolling solo, because you was off saving the world and going to different people's buildings and doing all that stuff, so I was here by myself, just running amok. One of the things that I was pointing out was there is a piece of housing regulation called the Housing Opportunities for Modernization Act of 2016, which was passed under President Obama, which adjusted what our when it came in. I think it was about 2 years ago. It was a very big thing. It was in all the papers, how people in NYCHA, they were going, oh, you're making how much money? And they were telling people they were over income and just putting people out. There was a lot of like weird changes because of HOTMA. What I will say is, be it Section 8 or Section 9, you might feel like they're so too far in your business, and you're not gonna tell them something because they're too far in your business and this ain't worth all of that. I get it, I know, but until we're ready to advocate to do different, the rules are the rules, and you will lose playing those games. There are people now who you didn't tell them about the raises you got on your job. You kept telling them you couldn't afford nothing. Eventually that does catch up. Most people go, well, maybe I can fall back on a one-shot deal or anything like that. Please keep in mind, in the state of New York, our comptroller, one of the things that he's doing, because everybody got to look busy, is auditing the one-shot deals and HRA and all that stuff from Albany. He's auditing. So that means that they're going to be a little bit more cautious. They're going to be a little bit more thoughtful. They're really going to dig into whatever. And it feels to me they might be less likely to say yes. So when you are going through your recertification and you're putting up your stuff, be it Section 8 or Section 9, I know it feels like it's much, but if you don't tell the truth and it come back around to bite you later, you could owe $40,000 and stuff like that, So that's number one. And again, any conversation you are going to have with your management about these things, please put it in email. Please put it in email. And if you have a tenant leader, or you that for whatever reason, maybe you don't feel that they're communicating to you in a different way, we still have Google, and Google is still free. And you can literally type in there what it is that you're looking for and go through the results and find out what you need to know. You can find out about HOTMA. You can find out about the 4350. You can even find out about what the recertification process is. And let me tell you, in private housing, that's Section 8. The rules are the rules, and it will look similar to a point till the private owner just goes off and starts to make up stuff and adding in things. Also, keep in mind they're asking about our Bitcoin, things that you wouldn't expect them to ask about. They are. There will be changes, and the games of old aren't the games of today. And I'm gonna just say, like the kids say, if you know, you know, right, Geraldine?
1: Right. So we're going to continue this conversation because we want you to be well versed when someone asks you what type of housing you live in. And a lot of time we get it mixed up with rent stabilization because you have to remember there's all type of housings out here. And when they talk about housing, a lot of people things that relates to rent stabilization when we hear, oh, the rent freeze. And a lot of people think, oh, they're going to freeze my rent. And that is so great. Yay, I'm ready for it. So it's not people that live in public housing. It's not people that lives in Section 9. They cannot freeze your rent because you're paying the less rent right now. You're paying 30% of your income. Let's say, for instance, a person make getting less than $1,000 a month on Social Security, or even 900. Your rent should be no higher than maybe $100 and change, or less than that, depending on your medicals or whatever you pay out of pocket. And make sure when you go to recertify, all those out-of-pocket costs, save them. Get a folder. Or an accordion type folder, that's what I usually get. Put all your receipts in there. When you go to the drugstore and you buy something, and if it's for your health or for your disability, shoes or whatever, you put them in there. If you have a copay at the doctor, put it in there. All of that money is taken off, and you'll be surprised how much money you would have to pay for your rent every month. So let's be aware, we can save some money as well as they've taken that money from us, from our insurance policy, whatever they're trying to take from us, that little 30% or 20% that we got from Social Security, people on public assistance. You know, we got to be mindful and we got to save every dime we can and let them know that they're not going to beat us and take everything from us. So let's be aware of what we can do as tenants living in these properties. And you know, a lot of there's a word that irks me to my core, and that's unit. We live in an apartment. And it seems as though it behooves me to say that people living in rent stabilization live in an apartment. But we live in a unit. What is the difference? June, could you tell me what's the difference between a unit and an apartment?
0: Yes, I believe that the difference is okay. So, maybe about say 15 years ago, when everybody wanted to, fix what's wrong with the ghetto and fix what's wrong with the poors and just do all this stuff, what they started to lean into wasn't having the conversation with the poor people or the people who are black or the people who are underprivileged. Anyway, not those conversations. What we're going to do is gather data, right? And when we gather data, we don't have to think about the person too much, but we're going to talk about that data. And the data says that X amount of percentage of people who live in this zip code, da da da da da, yada yada yada. So you're kind of slowly erasing the humanity of the people because we're not people anymore. We're now data, right? And when we're data, that moves us into where? Units, because units are for things that are data. See, you're following my thinking? Because this is my thing. This is all June's thoughts. This is all June crazy here, y'all. That like you may not find it nowhere, but these are the dots I've connected. So we're now in units because we are data. But people who live in rent stabilized are living in apartments because since you're a person, y'all are violating the civil rights of the building owner. And that is the reason why they're in the Supreme Court right now trying to say that their civil rights are being violated. So Housing is a weird thing because it's a double-edged sword, and it always seems to cut the resident, regardless what type of housing you're in. So I'm glad that we're having this deep conversation on that. But before we get into our next bit and start to wrap it up, I just want our listeners to know about the special place the WHCR is. WHCR has been the voice of Harlem for 40 years. This is our 40th anniversary. We've been providing you with news you can use, emergency preparedness information, WEBT. We're going to have somebody on to talk about that, and a diverse mix of talk and music shows. Our DJs, radio personalities, let's wave, Geraldine, wave, personalities, are all
1: Hey.
0: 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And if you're not a do it like that or do it like that, then you can actually make a phone call. 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Well, you can do that right here now, too. 212-650-7526. Speak slowly. I know I have a problem, too. I'll be talking fast. Speak slowly, leave your name and your telephone number. Someone will give you a call back from the radio station here to take your pledge, because this is, I don't know if we can rely on mainstream anything right now, and we must rely on each other, and this will help us to continue to rely on each other. Right there, Geraldine.
1: And on that note, I am asking each of my listeners that listen to us faithfully to please donate to WHCR. I would like you to donate on behalf of Geraldine. Please donate on behalf of me if you love me. Thank you.
0: Yeah, see, that was good. That was good. You know what? The next go round, let's see if we can get 1,000 people to give $40 and see what that looks like. Or maybe even 100, but let's shoot for the moon. We have to rely on us. There is no Neo, there is no Captain America. Honestly, I love the comic, but there is no Wakanda. So we have to save ourselves, and this is part of the way that we do it. So, please help us continue on. And let me circle back to Section 9 real quick, because I want our listeners to know that they are congruent. They are like trains that run side by side. There are points where they might crisscross, but they're trains that run side by side. And as a person who lives in Section 8, I can tell you now, RAD is going to be a lot more work, because you're going to have to push your new private landlord to do more than just paint your doors and make the vestibule look nice. Ask me how I know, but not right now, because we only got a little while left. So go ahead, Geraldine. Do you have any other words of wisdom for those who live in Section 9? People are getting those research notifications. They're getting those kind of things. Like, is there anything? And also, we're seeing like some horrible tragedies in some of these NYCHA buildings. And if I'm remembering properly, that building in the Bronx that had that explosion. It's a RAD building, and management is like, well, it's NYCHA. NYCHA's like, well, someone else is managing it. So, can you talk about how people should document and move through those kind of things? Because if you want to hold people accountable, but they're pointing at each other like the Spider-Man meme, you're gonna, throw up your hands and not take action.
1: They have to get strong in numbers. They have to attend those meetings. You must attend those meetings or you get left back. because there is something that everyone has to sign, say they're in agreement with this building turning into RAD. And June, I don't know what they did when they turned your building into RAD, but what was your procedure when you turned into RAD?
0: Our buildings have always been Section 8, but and during Robert Moses's great plan of urban renewal, these buildings, most of the buildings around here were condemned and considered whatever, whatever. So they were able to build Lenox Terrace, stuff like that. So with these buildings, they were owned by the church, St. Philip's. And during that time, this was the late 50s, early 60s, they got into bed with HUD, got the money, and they converted these buildings to Section 8. So they've always been Section 8, but we were first voucher, and then we moved into project-based Section 8 somewhere around 2007, 2008, which at that time, I was still doing other things, so I wasn't as community minded as I should have been. And what I will say to folks now, whether you're new to this, whether you're old, whether you're young, get in and learn, because that's the way that they can't. You won't have to feel like someone's getting over you if you understand the basics, because now you can maneuver that stream. You
1: You
0: know.
1: have to get involved. That is the main thing. Is as these buildings are converting to RAD, if you can stop it for a while, because I know a lot of buildings have stopped it, and right now they're still in limbo, but they have stopped it. So if you unite, continue to organize, this can anything is possible. But if we sit still and do nothing, it will pass. So let's keep in mind that we cannot sit vigilant and listen for someone else to do it for us. We have to take the accountability for ourselves, because this is where we live. And we have to be mindful that people power is the best power. One person cannot do it. Two people cannot do it. You have to unite together. And when you come together, you can stop and you can do anything. And there's an old saying for the religious people that's listened to me. I can do all things through Christ who strengthens me. And keep that in mind, that push for the higher mark. Because you have to press your way sometimes. Push for the higher mark. Because you have to press your way sometimes. Sometimes you might not feel like going to the meetings.

0: Now, they don't do that. They work around the tenants. Tenants has mold, mildew, and a lot of these buildings has asbestos as well. So they're not protecting the tenants. And this is what you need to be mindful of when you're converting to RAD. And they said, oh, we're going to fix your unit up. No, send me to a hotel. And make sure you sign a piece of paper saying that I have the right to come back to the same apartment. Because they might try to change you and put you in something else. Okay? But just people just get involved. This is the time. Like June and I have said, everything has changed. HUD has changed. We don't have the regulations that we used to have. Some of them are out of the window. So now we're trying to create our own and stay together. Let's push forward, not backwards. Attend the meetings. Please attend the meetings and you will see for yourself what this building is, what is about to happen in your building, Section 9. Because it's happening all over and people are still confused. How did this happen? Because you didn't come to the meeting. Because you signed a document that you didn't know what you were signing. So please read before you sign. And on that note, June, I'm going to turn it back over to you.
1: Oh, definitely read before you sign in. I just want to say a little thing about reading. There is no shame if when you look at that paper, it's a lot of words. It you don't going through it can be a bit of a stress and a strain. And I know I've said this again. Remember when Geraldine left me alone to my own devices? So I was just throwing out all kinds of stuff. And one of the things I want to specifically say for folks, especially my seniors who live in Harlem, there are places like Harlem One Stop. There are places you can even go to, like the Kennedy Center or one of these senior centers, and go, "Hey, first, you can ask for the copy of your recertification paperwork so that you can take and go through it. You can get help to fill that out." So that, and then when you come in, then you'll just transfer those answers over, because they won't give you the actual paperwork because they think that we're all fraudulent for some unfortunate reason. So if you need additional help, don't be afraid to ask. Like, there's fear. On the other show that I'm on, we spoke to Judy Richardson, who is like a civil rights icon, eye on the prize. You know, this lady was there with SNCC back in the day, and one of the questions I asked her was about fear. Because when it comes to those of us who are in subsidized housing, we know one wrong step and it's not a twisted ankle. It's a, oh gosh, I'm headed toward homelessness. And with that fear, sometimes we will move in a way that isn't necessarily a positive thing for us. In the end, it does, like not telling them all the income that you got coming in, and then it turns into, well, now you're paying market rate, or now, you know, you're not getting any more subsidy. A myriad of bad things can happen behind that. I want you to know that fear is good. It's okay to be a little afraid. It's okay to be a little, to be afraid, to be a little vulnerable. Right now, we're all vulnerable, and it's okay to ask for help, because the worst thing you can do is say, "Well, I signed it, but I didn't know what I was signing." Always keep in mind that ignorance of the law, ignorance of the rules, ignorance of whatever it is not the defense. In blunt terms, nobody cares. So you want to keep that in mind. Because there will be things that are going to make you fearful. Knowledge is the antidote. That's the antiseptic to that fear, is knowledge. And the one thing that we try to do over our little span of time with you guys here on WHCR is give you as many different things based around scenarios we've worked around, scenarios we've done ourselves, classes that we've taken. Like, we're not new to this. We true to this, again, as the kids say. So, Geraldine, you want to tell some of the good people how they can get in touch with you, let you know what they would like to hear in the future. Like, last go around, we had Leah talking about Mitchell Llamas. You and I are talking about Section 8, Section 9. Like, can you let everybody know how they can reach out to you and how they can follow you on the socials?
0: Sure. We are going to continue this conversation next week with another view on housing. And we're going to have someone come on that came on our show before. Please listen out. You can reach me at ms.gerri3@yahoo.com. 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And June, can you tell them where they can

0: You?
1: Oh, absolutely. 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On the social media streets, at JuneMo41. That's on Threads. That's on Blue Sky. That's on X, even though I don't go over there now because it's wonky and weird. And on Facebook and LinkedIn, places like that, because I've been there a long time. It's my government name, June Moses. But reach out. I'll be making clips from many of our shows because there's a lot. We've got a treasure trove. So we're going to start to beef up our social media. So please give us a follow. There you go, Geraldine.
0: Thank you. Well, we're out of time. Until next week, tune in next Monday to Ask Geraldine with June and Geraldine Collins. This show has been produced by Geraldine Collins, myself, and edited by my illustrious co-host, Miss June Moses. Until next week, I want to leave you with a word from, a quote rather, from Mr. James Baldwin. And it reads, not everything that is faced can be changed, but nothing can be changed until it is faced. Peace and blessings.

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1: 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I'm Sanji Lopez. Today is Monday, June 22nd. Expect partly cloudy skies, a high near 74 degrees, and a low around 61 degrees tonight. The sun rose at 5:24 a.m. and will set at 8:31 p.m. New York City Emergency Management is urging residents to prepare for a significant round of rain and thunderstorm expected today, Monday, June 22nd, with the potential for flash flooding, strong winds, and widespread travel delays. Forecasters say rain will develop late Monday morning before becoming moderate to heavy during the afternoon, with thunderstorms possible between 1 and 6 p.m. and again Monday night into early Tuesday. Most areas are expected to receive between 3/4 of an inch and 2 inches of rain, with some locations seeing up to 4 inches. Rainfall rates could reach 2 inches an hour during the strongest storms. The city is also warning residents to expect major traffic congestion Monday evening as fans travel to New Jersey for the FIFA World Cup match between Senegal and Norway. Monday has been designated a gridlock alert day, and commuters are encouraged to allow extra travel time and use public transportation whenever possible. Southeasterly winds of 10 to 15 miles per hour could produce gusts up to 30 miles per hour, with isolated gusts reaching 50 miles per hour during thunderstorms. A moderate risk of rip currents is also expected at area beaches. In preparation, New York City Emergency Management has activated the city's flash flood emergency plan and is coordinating with the National Weather Service and partner agencies. Sanitation, transportation, and environmental protection crews are clearing catch basins, while downed trees and tow truck task forces have been placed on alert. Officials are reminding New Yorkers to never drive or walk into flooded streets, to leave basement apartments before flooding begins, and to have emergency supplies ready, including charged phones and battery-powered radios. Residents are also encouraged to check on elderly neighbors and people with disabilities. To receive emergency notifications, sign up for Notify NYC by texting Notify NYC to 692-692. That's text Notify NYC to 692-692 or call 311. In other news, New York homeowners could soon see some extra money in their mailboxes. Governor Kathy Hochul announced that the state has begun mailing school tax relief, or STAR, property tax credit checks to nearly 3 million eligible residents. More than $2 billion in tax relief will be distributed throughout the summer and fall to help homeowners offset school property taxes. Most homeowners with incomes below $500,000 are expected to receive between $350 and $600. Eligible senior homeowners with incomes below $110,750 may receive larger benefits ranging from $700 to $1,500. Checks and direct deposits are being sent out based on local school tax due dates, and homeowners who are already enrolled in the STAR program do not need to reapply. Residents seeking more information about eligibility, payment schedules, or how to enroll can visit the New York State Department of Taxation and Finance's STAR program page at tax.ny.gov/STAR. That's tax.ny.gov/STAR. This has been Sanji Lopez with the Joe Brown Community News Break on WHCR 90.3 FM, the voice of Harlem. Stay informed, stay safe, and stay connected to your community.
2: We interrupt our programming to go to New York City Mayor Zohran Mamdani and city officials, who will provide the latest weather updates for New York City as a winter blizzard warning remains in effect.
3: Since last night, New York City has been in near blizzard conditions. So far, the storm has dropped 16 to 19 inches on most parts of our city, with parts of eastern Staten Island reporting over 24 inches of snow. It has also brought extreme winds, with gusts reaching up to 60 miles per hour. Judging from current forecasts, the worst has passed. Conditions have begun to moderate, but there is still more to come. Snow is projected to linger through the afternoon, with another 1.5 to 2.5 inches expected by 8 p.m. Wind gusts are expected to remain as high as 40 miles per hour into the evening. New York remains in a state of emergency. The travel ban has ended today at noon, but a hazardous travel advisory remains in place through midnight tonight. I continue to encourage all non-emergency traffic, cars, trucks, scooters, and e-bikes, to remain off the roads. We are plowing streets and doing everything we can to keep our roadways clear so that emergency vehicles can get through. Every vehicle that stays off the road makes that work that little bit easier. These are dangerous conditions. Not only is snow continuing to fall, accumulated snowfall and refreezing have made it hazardous to travel. If you can, remain indoors. If you must leave your home, please rely on public transit. I am grateful for our tireless agency teams who have been working nonstop to prepare our city for this blizzard and to keep New York running. This has been a full-force winter weather response operation, with 2,600 sanitation workers deployed on every 12-hour shift and over 2,300 plows, including 700 salt spreaders mobilized citywide. In addition, DSNY has employed 575 emergency snow shovelers across our city last night, with more than 800 shovelers on the morning shift today. Despite the active blizzard, they were able to clear over 1,600 crosswalks, 419 fire hydrants, and almost 900 bus stops overnight. And that does not include what they have cleared since this morning. Amidst this, DSNY has been hard at work to expand their supervision capacity for the snow shoveler program. And as of today, they can now deploy 1,800 New Yorkers per shift. Due to the historic nature of this blizzard, we've increased pay to $30 per hour. You can walk into any DSNY garage until 8 p.m. this evening and then starting again at 9 a.m. tomorrow. All you need to bring is two forms of ID to ensure you get paid. In addition to DSNY, the DOT has also cleared over 1,300 sheltered bus stops so far. All of this is managed through DSNY's Blade Runner 2.0 system, which monitors plowing and salting in real time. You too can track their live progress via our plow tracker at nyc.gov/plowNYC. As of 12:30 p.m., DSNY has distributed over 50 million pounds of salt and plowed over 99.5% of city streets at least once. As heavy snow continues to fall, every single street in every single borough will be plowed as many times as necessary.

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1: This is the Joe Brown Community News Break on WHCR 90.3 FM, The Voice of Harlem. I'm Sanji Lopez. Today is Monday, June 22nd. Expect partly cloudy skies, a high near 74 degrees, and a low around 61 degrees tonight. The sun rose at 5:24 a.m. and will set at 8:31 p.m. New York City Emergency Management is urging residents to prepare for a significant round of rain and thunderstorm expected today, Monday, June 22nd, with the potential for flash flooding, strong winds, and widespread travel delays. Forecasters say rain will develop late Monday morning before becoming moderate to heavy during the afternoon, with thunderstorms possible between 1 and 6 p.m. and again Monday night into early Tuesday. Most areas are expected to receive between 3/4 of an inch and 2 inches of rain, with some locations seeing up to 4 inches. Rainfall rates could reach 2 inches an hour during the strongest storms. The city is also warning residents to expect major traffic congestion Monday evening as fans travel to New Jersey for the FIFA World Cup match between Senegal and Norway. Monday has been designated a gridlock alert day, and commuters are encouraged to allow extra travel time and use public transportation whenever possible. Southeasterly winds of 10 to 15 miles per hour could produce gusts up to 30 miles per hour, with isolated gusts reaching 50 miles per hour during thunderstorms. A moderate risk of rip currents is also expected at area beaches. In preparation, New York City Emergency Management has activated the city's flash flood emergency plan and is coordinating with the National Weather Service and partner agencies. Sanitation, transportation, and environmental protection crews are clearing catch basins, while downed trees and tow truck task forces have been placed on alert. Officials are reminding New Yorkers to never drive or walk into flooded streets, to leave basement apartments before flooding begins, and to have emergency supplies ready, including charged phones and battery-powered radios. Residents are also encouraged to check on elderly neighbors and people with disabilities. To receive emergency notifications, sign up for Notify NYC by texting Notify NYC to 692-692. That's text Notify NYC to 692-692 or call 311. In other news, New York homeowners could soon see some extra money in their mailboxes. Governor Kathy Hochul announced that the state has begun mailing school tax relief, or STAR, property tax credit checks to nearly 3 million eligible residents. More than $2 billion in tax relief will be distributed throughout the summer and fall to help homeowners offset school property taxes. Most homeowners with incomes below $500,000 are expected to receive between $350 and $600. Eligible senior homeowners with incomes below $110,750 may receive larger benefits ranging from $700 to $1,500. Checks and direct deposits are being sent out based on local school tax due dates, and homeowners who are already enrolled in the STAR program do not need to reapply. Residents seeking more information about eligibility, payment schedules, or how to enroll can visit the New York State Department of Taxation and Finance's STAR program page at tax.ny.gov/STAR. 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
1: Hey, man, you sure you want to hear this, man? You sure about that, man? All right.
2: Right about now, you're about to be possessed by the sounds of MC Raw Bass.

So I'm happy tonight. I'm not worried about anything. I'm not fearing